0: for the Cooper Pirates.
1: So the Cooper Pirates wearing all black tonight. They are in the south end of the field. They've got black jerseys, black pants, black helmets with that red and white stripe down their pant leg as well as on the shoulder. Greenwood Rangers all white tonight with powder blue numbers and decorations on their helmet. Wind is not going to be a factor tonight. Flags are just about hanging dead straight down, and it is a little bit heavy, slightly humid, more humid than it was last week, and with 100 degrees, certainly warmer. So as Greenwood gets ready to kick this ball off, Robert Gallardo back to kick from the north 40. This one's underway. He is kicking to the far sideline, bounces right at the 18, thought it was going to go out of bounds, but then bounced back to the inside, picked up by the Pirates across the 30, 35. Great return here by Zayden Echols. We talked about him, the freshman running back, lets that ball bounce, thinks it's going to go out of bounds, makes a great adjustment and returns to the 40.
0: Tommy, that ball took a crazy bounce. He thought it was going to go out of bounds, and it hit right by the sideline and bounced right back into play. He did a fantastic job of picking that up and getting it out to the Pirate 40-yard line. Tommy, I'm just going to say something here. Get the popcorn ready.
1: There you go. All right, Pirates are going to start this drive. Opening drive of the night. Pirates are 0-1 on this season. They're going to start from the south 40. The ball is on the right hash. Blake Moore, the quarterback, his first start as a quarterback as a high school player. Here's the snap, the fake inside. No, it's a flea faker. Throwing down the field, looking for Ferguson. Oh, just over his head. That ball falls incomplete. Christian Bailey was back in defense for the Rangers, but the Pirates going for all the marbles right off the bat with a flea flicker.
0: Well executed, but I'm going to give credit to Greenwood's two safeties. They did not bite on it. I wish they would have. They did not bite on it. It was good coverage, Blake. Maybe slightly overthrew it, but really good job by Greenwood.
1: Blake Moore's got a running back on each side of him. Ball's on the right hash. Two receivers on the left. Low snap. Picks it up. Off the ground. Option. Comes off tackle on the left side. Comes out to the 43-yard line. Make it the 44. Austin Arredondo makes the tackle. The Pirates have now got third down and six at their own 44.
0: Yeah, a little bit of a low snap right there. Blake did a good job of picking that off the turf and getting some positive yards, a little option look, and Greenwood was in great position there. Made the play, but Blake picked up two or three and brings up a big third down, and the Pirates certainly need some momentum, and that would be a move and a change.
1: Blake Moore, the quarterback, the ball is right between the hashes at his own 44-yard line. Keon Brown standing to his right. Three receivers on the right. Now four. Here's a quick throw out of the right side. Noah Clark, first down and more. Across the 40. Back to the inside of the field. 30, 25, 20. Huge broad downfield by the quarterback, Blake Moore. And they have got a score. It is Noah Clark. And how about this? Blake Moore making the key block downfield as the quarterback, but we have got flags on the far sideline.
0: Yeah, I'm afraid it's coming back.
1: Everybody on the field coming backwards. Oscar Shorten, our white hat referee, telling us that this one is coming back. But, Coach, one of the most impressive things about that entire play, we talk all the time about downfield blocking from your receivers. How about your quarterback, Blake Moore, being down there to make the key block at the end of that play?
0: Well, that's just Blake. And like we talked in pregame, Tommy, he's a football player, and he wants to win. Pretty good run by Noah Clark. We've got to get the ball to Noah as much as we can. He didn't have many touches last week, and, of course, credit Friendship from that. But Noah is a playmaker, and you saw his ability right there.
1: Pirates have got first and 10. They're at their own, third down and 11. They're at their own 39-yard line. Here's the snap. Straight drop back for Moore. Looking left. Now pulling it down. Nowhere to go. Runs. 40, 45, 50. First down. 45, 40. And on the far sideline, right at the 36, Jaden Hobbs makes the tackle. And our spotter, Clint Horsley, tell us we've got another flag at the end of the play.
0: Oh, wow. Man. It's a hole, Tommy.
1: It's
0: two huge plays. called back with penalty on the Greenwood sideline.
1: Wow. But, so, even though this is the case, the Pirates have had two huge plays nullified here by penalty. Pirates are going to be spotted all the way back at their own 29-yard line. But, Coach, I've got to also look at this and say, boy, the Pirates needed a shot of confidence after last week's game. This first drive, those two plays nullified by penalty, but it's got to give your team some confidence to see being able to move the ball like that.
0: Well, it's showing that our explosiveness. Of course, Blake just did a great job there, looked deep, nothing was open, and then he got outside. And once again, you know, Blake can run. Hey, Blake can run track too, I promise you that, and he's a big, tough runner when he gets going north and south. And just horrible that we've had two big plays, both called back by holding penalties.
1: Right now we've got an official timeout on the field. There's no score in this ball game. We're only a minute and 16 seconds into the game. We'll go back to the station for a quick commercial break, and we'll be back in just a moment. 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
1: First United Park Pirates Stadium, Cooper Pirates, Greenwood Rangers. We've got no score in this ballgame. 10:40 left in the first period, so we're barely underway. Pirates are still in their first possession of the night. They've had two big plays nullified by penalty. Pirates right now have got third down and 21. They've had a touchdown nullified and then a big third down conversion nullified as well. This one back at the 34-yard line. Morth stands back to pass. Quick throw underneath to Braden Ferguson. Soon as he catches it, he is buried by white jerseys. Cade Tiefertiller coming in to make the play. And the Pirates statistically is going to go down as a three and out. But, Coach, it was an impressive three and out for the Pirates with those two big plays nullified.
0: Yeah, we just can't get penalties. I mean, we ought to be up 7-0 right now. And we tried a little slip screen there, and Greenwood was waiting on it.
1: So Noah Clark, the punter, he is standing back at his own 20-yard line, getting ready to punt this one away. Trip Martin, the receiver for Greenwood. Nice high spiral punt. Great hang time, and then goes out of bounds. It looks like it bounced at about the 30, but we'll see where it actually crossed the sideline marker and what we'll have this thing, where it will be marked. Officials still have not spotted it. Looks like they're going to put it at about the 35-yard line. That's where Greenwood is going to start. No score in this ball game. 9:36 left in the first.
0: Yeah, beautiful punt by Noah. Our coaches thought our special teams did a really good job last week against Friendship. That was a bright spot, and need to keep doing that all year.
1: So the Rangers come out for their first offensive play of the game. They're going to start at their own 35-yard line. 9:36 left in the first. No score. Second game of the season. Greenwood Rangers 1-0. Pirates 0-1. Ball on the left hash. 35-yard line. Here's the fake inside. Now the give. Jackson Otis comes across the 40-yard line. That's where he is stopped by Teague Peepcorn. Otis is the 5'9", 165-pound junior who rushed for 69 yards last week. No huddle here for Greenwood. Second down and 5. They're at their own 40. Here's the snap. Rodriguez rolling to his right. Caught in the backfield. He is tackled for a loss. Nate DeLeon making the tackle here for the Pirates. And I say the loss. They're going to give him the line of scrimmage. So just back to the line of scrimmage. It's third down and 5 for the Rangers at their own 40.
0: Yeah, that's just a quarterback sweep. He got bodies in front of him, but we got him. We made the tackle from the backside. No gain. Big play for our defense.
1: Rodriguez in the shotgun, third down and 5. Hard snap count. There's movement. Flags are down. Free play. throw down the right sideline, but this one lands about 8 yards out of bounds on the near side. And now we've got a late flag well after the play, I believe. So the result of the play would be offsides, but that last flag had the trajectory of an unsportsmanlike conduct late. Let's see what Oscar Shorten has to say. Offsides against the Pirates. He signaled that. Now we've got an unsportsmanlike conduct. That is going to be against the Rangers. The key here is that unsportsmanlike conduct called before the or during the play or after?
0: But, Tommy, I don't think the offside is going to give them a first down. I think they're going to be just short of it. So, because I'm looking at the sticks and the ball was, I think they would be about 6 inches short of the first down with the 5 yard penalty. But they went, man, I don't think, I'm just going to say this. We should have had a measure that because I don't think they had the first down with the penalty.
1: Well, of course, it was third down, so it would have been fourth and inches as it stands.
0: Well, yeah, it'd have been.
1: Now it's third down and about 15.
0: No, it's going to be first down. It's first down.
1: Yeah, it is first down. Okay.
0: That was a mess up.
1: So here's the snap. At any rate, back from the 30-yard line, this is going to be caught in the backfield by Hayden McNutt, and he is hit immediately. Blake Moore coming in. Coming in from that defensive side to make the tackle and makes it third down and 14 with the ball at the 26-yard line. Greenwood comes out, no huddle. They've got second down and 14. They're at their own 26. Straight drop back here. Rodriguez looking down the field. Throws. Got a little sidearm motion. Caught for the first down just inside the far sideline out at the 46. Trip Martin, who was one of his leading receivers last week. He was third leading receiver with 68 yards receiving. Gets the first down to the 45 before Adriel Cervantes brings him to the carpet. First down and 10 here. This is the give to Otis. Finds us some room on the left side. Comes out across the 50 to the 49-yard line. Cervantes makes the tackle. It's now second down and 4 at the Pirate 49. No huddle once again for Greenwood. 7.5 minutes left in the first. No score in this ball game. Movement once again. Thinks he's got a free play. Throwing over the head of his intended receiver, Hayden McNutt. I did not see any. Oh, there is a flag over there. He did have the free flag. So this is twice that the Rangers have used that hard snap count, gotten the Pirates to jump, and thrown it downfield.
0: Well, we've got, our front's just, you've got to watch the ball. They're doing a good job on the hard count. They've got us twice. And, man, that's just giving them first downs, Tommy.
1: So this ball is going to be spotted at the Pirate 44-yard line. Greenwood Rangers looking over to the sideline for the call. Jackson Otis in the backfield. He's standing just to the left of quarterback Andrew Rodriguez. Here's the snap. The fake inside. Rodriguez keeps it himself. Comes to that left side right into the arms of Peepcorn. Make it Nate DeLeon making the tackle after the pickup of 4 yards on the play. Second down and about 6 here for the Rangers at the Pirate 40. Greenwood, sorry, go ahead.
0: Yeah, Tommy, we did a good job. He fell forward. I think we had him stop for about a 1 yard gain. He fell forward and picked up a couple more yards.
1: Rangers have got it for second down and 6. They're at the Pirate 40-yard line. No score in this game. Midway through the first. Sidearm throw out to the left side. Looking for McNutt. Falls incomplete. Great job by Paul Robertson coming across to make the hit just as the ball got there and forces a 3rd and 6 for the Rangers at the Pirate 40.
0: Yeah, good coverage there. Our secondary is doing a good job tonight. Big play here. First of all, let's don't jump offside on the long count.
1: Third down and six here. Ball's at the 39-yard line. Rodriguez, quarterback draw across the 35, 30, first down, 25. Lowers his shoulder down to the 22-yard line. A great run. Adriel Cervantes makes the tackle, but we talked about Blake Moore lowering his shoulder to finish a run as a quarterback. We just saw Rodriguez do it here down to the 22.
0: Yeah, good run. He read that all the way, and once again, he's got great speed.
1: 6:19 left in the first. No score. Greenwood's got the ball. Rodriguez straight draw back on first and 10. Throws underneath. Caught at the 2-yard line. Scampers his way down almost to the goal line. Trip Martin once again, the receiver. T. Peepcorn making the touchdown saving tackle just inside the 1-yard line.
0: Yeah, that was a nice throw by Rodriguez. He just quick throw over the middle, had his man wide open.
1: Two receivers on the left side. First and goal, ball at the 1-yard line. Here's the give, coming straight up the middle. This is Jackson Otis, and he gets into the end zone for the touchdown. Otis had a touchdown last week, rushed one in from 2 yards out. This time he gets one from 1 yard. And the Greenwood Rangers are on top, drawing first blood, 6-0 with 5:41 left in the first prior to the extra point. Here's the extra point. Now this is a swinging gate. This is a team that is yet to kick a successful extra point on the season. Went for two every time but one last week. This time they'll do it again. This is Rodriguez coming around the right side. He is stopped, forced out of bounds. Great job by Keon Brown. And 6-0 is the score. So there, this is one area, Coach, that maybe the Pirates are going to have a pretty good advantage. And we look at this game last week, the Rangers only attempting one extra point, and they missed it. So this is a – we can anticipate that they're probably going to be going for two just about every time.
0: Yep, and big stop right there. Good drive by Greenwood, aided by two penalties, offside penalties by us. And Tommy, I still say that 5-yard penalty, I don't think would have been enough for a first down. And then they got the unsportsmanlike. I think that was a little bit of a mistake by the officiating crew.
1: I'm still not sure how it would have been.
0: I mean, it was a good foot short of the first down.
1: Yeah, I didn't think that it was myself as well, but. That was nevertheless, they were able to get down the field and make it happen. So with 5:41 left in this first period, Greenwood Rangers lead the Cooper Pirates 6-0. Greenwood getting ready to kick this off from the north end zone. Gallardo approaches. Here's the kick. This one's going to be returnable. Noah Clark is going to let it bounce at the 5. Picks it up at the 2, comes across the 10, now running laterally across the 15, near sideline 20, and out of bounds at the 21. Now there's contact after he went out of bounds, but close enough to draw no flag. So the Pirates are going to start this drive at their own 22, trailing 6-0 with 5:33 left in the first.
0: Sorry, should have been a late hit, out of bounds. He was over here by the track when he got hit. Good job by Noah. And Pirates, we got to overcome this stuff, Tommy.
1: Well, the Pirates had two very big plays on their first drive of the night. They wound up statistically being 3 and out, but they had a touchdown nullified by a penalty and a big third down conversion nullified for a penalty. Right now, they start this drive at their own 22-yard line, pistol formation. Blake Moore, the quarterback. He's got Montarius Johnson standing behind him. Zayden Echols, the freshman, comes straight up the middle to the 25 and no more. Austin Arredondo making the tackle after a gain of about 2 yards to make it second down and 8 for the Pirates throwing 25.
0: Yeah, I think Zayden kind of made a good cut, and then I think the turf just tripped him a little bit. He was getting ready to pop that for a pretty good gain and just lost his footing. He read that, had good vision, and just got tripped up, I think, by the turf.
1: Jackson Wenton out wide to the left side for the Pirates, as is Braden Ferguson. Pirates have now got second down and 8. They're at their own 25-yard line. Here's the snap, the give to Echols. He is hit right as he gets to the line of scrimmage. Good defensive play here by Reese Watzel, to stop the play for no gain to bring up third down and 8 for the Pirates. Make it third down and 7. They say he did gain a yard out to the 26.
0: Got a motion penalty.
1: Wow. So the Pirates have now had, I think this is their fourth penalty if I'm counting right. Two on offense, or this is the third one on offense, one on defense. However, Greenwood declining this one.
0: Well, Pirates need to get this first, Tommy. This is, we talked about momentum, and, you know, we kind of, you know, beat ourselves with the two big penalties on two big plays, and the Rangers are up 6-0. And, man, we desperately need a first down.
1: 4:46 left in this first period. Ball on the left hash. Blake Moore, the quarterback, standing to his left is Zayden Echols. Two receivers right. Second down and 8. Straight drop back. Flushed out of the pocket. Rolling right. Lots of room. Pulls it down. Now throws. Rifles. Incomplete. This ball was intended for Jackson Winton. Led him just a little bit. Good coverage here from Tristan Bynum down the field for the Greenwood Rangers. And the Pirates will be punting this one away.
0: Yeah, I wish Blake would have tucked that and ran with that, because I think he definitely had plenty of room to get the first down. Had a receiver deep, and he tried to hit him, but Pirates are punting it away.
1: Trip Martin standing back at his own 34-yard line for the Rangers to receive this punt. And, of course, Noah Clark, man, his punting has been fantastic so far this season. Here's the snap. This one is going to be a short one, though. Straight up in the air, bounces in his own territory at the 36. Thankfully for the Pirates, takes a great Pirate bounce across the 45 and out to the 47-yard line before Jashawn Davis downs it. But that's really the first short punt that that Clark has had. And this time, Coach, he had a lot of white jerseys in his face.
0: Yeah, it was nearly blocked. And I think what Noah is doing, and you know, with his speed, he's kind of reading it to see if maybe the fake is open. But he nearly held that ball too long. I mean, it was very close to getting blocked, and then he didn't catch a really good punt.
1: So the Greenwood Rangers are going to start out with great field position here. They're going to start in Cooper Pirate territory at the 47-yard line with 4:17 left in the first. Rodriguez trying to come around the left side and nowhere to go. A sea of black jerseys led by Paul Robertson and company brings him down after a gain of a yard, making it second down and 9 for Greenwood at the Pirate 46.
0: Yeah, good job there. Watch long count.
1: 3:57 left in this first period. Cooper Pirates trail 6-0 to the Rangers. Second down and 9 at the 46. Straight draw back. Flags all over the field. Rodriguez running it himself. He sees the flags. He just heads for the sidelines. Goes out of bounds. But this is a...
0: That's a hole, definitely.
1: It must be pretty blatant, because every official on the field has thrown his flag in the same spot.
0: Well, they called a chop block. I'm sorry. I saw the hole. I didn't see the chop block. But that's going to be 15, I believe.
1: That is a big one. So with 3:45 left in the first period, Rangers leading the Pirates 6-0. But now the Rangers have got second down and long here. They're going to be back at their own 38-yard line. I think they've got about 24 to go here. Shotgun formation for Rodriguez. Straight drop back. Looking down the field. Lots of time. Now pocket collapses. Runs out. Court is near sideline. 45. 50. Needed 24 yards to go. Andre Cervantes pushes him out of bounds right at midfield. So I believe that's going to bring up about third down and 13 at midfield.
0: Yeah, he got most of the penalty yardage back. Good coverage by our secondary there. He looked and looked, and then he finally scrambled out. And once again, he's very elusive with great speed. And if he gets out of that pocket, he's danger.
1: Greenwood Rangers have got third down and 13 there at midfield, going from left to right on your radio dial. Shotgun formation for Rodriguez. Fake inside. Looking down the field all the way. Throwing down the left sideline. Got a man up. Incomplete.
0: Great coverage.
1: It was. Paul Robertson, a fantastic job of being right where he needed to be to make sure that that did not go anywhere for Trip Martin. And that brings up a fourth down and 13 for the Rangers at midfield.
0: And I think they're going for it. I think they're going for it. Boy, this will be a huge play in this ball game. If our defense can get a stop here and give us the ball back at the 50,
1: This is where a lot of coaches will quick kick too. I mean, that's I can't imagine they're going to actually go for it with 4th and 13. Hard snap count. They're going to get five of it right here.
0: They moved. Their left tackle moved.
1: You're right.
0: But you're right. It was a hard snap count.
1: That's going to make it 4th down and 18 here.
0: Now they're going to punt it. I think what they're trying to do is get the 5-yard penalty, and then they were definitely going for it then.
1: So Noah Clark is going to be standing back to receive this. Robert Gallardo, not just the kicker for this Greenwood team, also the punter. Clark is standing back at his own 20-yard line. So the Greenwood Rangers on that drive had a negative 8 yards. Now we're going to have a delay of game against the Rangers as well.
4: We're going to wind it back up.
1: So the ball is now going to be spotted to the 40-yard line. Remember, this drive started in Pirate territory at the 48. And the Greenwood Rangers right now have got 4th and long at their own 40. So Noah Clark comes back up to the 23-yard line to receive this punt. Gallardo takes it. This one, not a long kick as well. It's got some backspin. Takes a good Greenwood bounce at the 35 across the 30. Still rolling down to about the 26-yard line. That's where Nathan Hernandez downs that ball, and the Pirates are going to take over for their third drive of the night.
0: Tommy, that was a big, big three and out by our defense right there. You know, they got the ball after the short punt on our end of the field, and our defense bowed up and got that stop. Now offense needs to get rolling, and let's get some big plays without penalties.
1: Right now we are in the first period. There's 2:19 left in this first period. Pirates trail 6-0, second game of the season. Pirates 0-1. Playing the number one team in the state at the 4A Division I level next week in Stephenville. Really like to wind up having this one. Pirates start this drive at their own 26-yard line. Blake Moore, the quarterback, takes the snap, swings it out to the side. This is Clark across the 40, 45, 50, near sideline, and taken out of bounds. A big first down. Wyatt Weems making the tackle for the Rangers, but the Pirates are in Greenwood territory at the 45.
0: Yeah, beautiful. We motion Noah to the near side, through the quick screen to him. We had great blocking by our wideouts, and there are no flags, Tommy.
1: That's a first down of the game for the Cooper Pirates. Right now they've got 1st and 10, the Greenwood 45-yard line. 1:54 left in the first. Moore, the quarterback, takes the snap, throws out. Quick throw out to Noah Clark on the near sideline. Gets face masked as he goes to the ground. The result of the play would be the Pirates getting about an 8-yard pickup down to the 44, or excuse me, make it the 36. Wyatt Weems, however, on the tackle, going to be called for a face mask, and the Pirates are going to get some extra yards on the end of this one.
0: Yeah, there's no doubt that game plan is to get number one Noah Clark that football, like I said, against Friendship. Man, we had a tough time getting it to him. And tonight he's probably had as many touches tonight as he had all last week, Tommy.
4: Let's go.
1: And he has been able to make it happen. Minute 36 left in the first period. Pirates trail 6-0. Right now in Greenwood territory at the 19-yard line. One receiver each side. Running back on either side of Blake Moore. Takes the snap. Here's the give. Right inside, coming right up the middle is Keon Brown. Coming right between Kinsler Palma, Andrew Allen, and Wyatt Schaaf before Hunter Outlaw makes the tackle at the 17.
0: Yeah, just a good job by the Greenwood defensive front right there. They stayed at home and a little counter played to Keon and picked up a couple. We just need to get this in the end zone, Tommy.
1: 2nd down and 8 here for the Pirates. They're at the 17-yard line of the Rangers, trailing by 6. Two receivers down low. That's the near side of the field. One receiver up top. That's Clark. That's a wide side of the field. Shotgun formation. Fakes inside. Blake Moore pulls it down to run himself. Flags are down once again, this time at about the 20-yard line. Result of the play would be Moore coming down to about the 11 before Tiefertiller brings him to the carpet. We'll wait to see what our penalty is here. The is going to be a penalty against the Pirates. Our white hat official, Oscar Shorten. You know, Coach, generally the first game of the season, you see an awful lot of flags, but there's normally a pretty big drop-off in penalties for the second game. Not the case so far for the Pirates here tonight.
0: No, that's five.
1: And we're in the first quarter. So the Pirates have got a second down and 18 here at the Greenwood 27-yard line. 21 seconds left in the first. Shotgun formation for Moore. Two receivers down low, one up top. Moore now stops the count, looks over to the sideline, and calls timeout. We'll do the same. We'll be back in just a moment. 14 seconds left in the first. Cooper Pirates trailing 6-0 to the Rangers. 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

0: Second down and 18. There's the Ranger 27-yard line. Blake Moore, the quarterback, takes the snap. Straight drop back, looking left. Throwing down the field. Got him. Oh, it falls incomplete. Noah Clark spinning around just as Christian Bailey gets a hand in there, and that brings up third down and 18. But, Coach, how about that pass from Blake Moore?
1: Yeah, it was a good pass. I'll tell you what, Greenwood had great coverage right there. I'm kind of that safety broke on it, and I think that's why I know it didn't catch. I think that safety broke and just got a fingertip on it. But Blake can throw.
0: 9 seconds left in the first. Third down and 18 for the Pirates. They're at the 22 or 27-yard line of the Rangers. Clark goes in motion. Fake the pass to him. Now back underneath. Screen pass. This is Echols across the 15, 10, 5. Hit at the 2. Spins into the end zone. And Echols, the freshman, has got his first varsity touchdown. The Pirates have tied the game on the last play of the first quarter before the extra point attempt.
1: Now, what a great play right there. We motioned Noah, which we just did a moment ago. And Tommy, I'll let you talk here, and then I'll go back to it.
0: Here, well, we'll need to go to commercial right after this, but the Pirates getting ready to tack on the extra point. Ball is down. Kick is up. It is good. The Pirates lead 7-6. We are ending the first period. We'll be back in just a moment. We'll pick you up right where we left off there, Coach. Cooper Pirate Football, 100.7 The Score, and the LCISD Athletics YouTube channel.
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0: Welcome back to First United Park Pirate Stadium. The Cooper Pirates have just taken the lead, their first lead of the season, now leading 7-6 in this ballgame. They did so on the last play of the first quarter. Cooper Pirates now getting ready to kick off from the North 40. Case Robertson getting ready to put this into play. And Coach, I cut you off for us to go to commercial there.
1: No, it was just a great play. We motioned Noah, and we just hit him on a big play. And Blake did a great job. Pump fake to Noah going far side. We set up the screen near side. Great execution and a great play call.
0: So the Pirates up by one. Here's the kick from the North 40. A good long kick going to be fielded back at about the 4-yard line. Trip Martin drops the ball. Picks it up on the 3. Now coming around to the right. Back to the inside. Crosses the 10, 15, and out to the 17-yard line before Nathan Watson comes up to make the play. And, Coach, right now the Pirates have got some fire.
1: Yeah, we got a little bit of mo. And, you know, I credit our defense on our last defensive possession when Greenwood had the ball first down at the 50, or actually at our 48, I believe, and we got a 3-and-out. That was huge. Now, defense, rise up again and give us that ball back, because I really think our offense is getting ready to start rolling.
0: Across town over at People's Bank Stadium, after the first quarter, the Patriots leading the Friendship Tigers by a score of 3-0. We've got a good one here, too. Pirates leading 7-6 over the Greenwood Rangers. Rangers start this drive at their own 18-yard line. We've had one play in this second quarter. Here's the snap. Rodriguez fakes inside, now throws out to the left side. Gets across the 15-yard line, maybe back to the line of scrimmage, but I think he might have lost a yard. Hayden McNutt makes the reception here. Paul Robertson comes up to make the play. They say he did get back to the line of scrimmage. It's second down and 10 at his own 18.
1: Now right here, watch long count. Watch quarterback keeper. Watch QB draw.
0: Rodriguez in the shotgun, one running back beside him. Here's the give to him, coming straight up the middle. This is Otis, across the 20-yard line, out to the 23, pushes the pile forward to the 24 and the 25. So a good run after contact before Paul Robertson comes up to make the tackle. It's now third down and three for Greenwood. They're at their own 26-yard line. And Pirate, Coach, if history is any guide, if you're the Pirates, you got to be watching for the hard snap count.
1: You sure do.
0: 10:58 left in the second period. Hard snap count. Nobody moves for the Pirates, and now Greenwood looks to the sidelines for the play.
1: Well, we need to stop here, Tommy. Third and two. Let's make a play, D.
0: Pirates lead 7-6 early in the second. Here's the snap. Quarterback draw. Nowhere to go. Caught in the backfield. Drags defenders, but it's a loss of a yard on the play. R.J. Florence making the tackle. R.J. Florence, who's a running back for this team, his sophomore year, was out last year with an injury. Now on the defensive line and an impact player, second leading tackler on this team after the first week.
1: Good job by R.D. Fourth and three. Watch the long count. I think that's a big part of Greenwood's offense, is in that, and I think it's smart. I like it, but they try to get you not focused.
0: If the Pirates do not jump here, it is going to be a fake. Fake inside. Across the 25, 30, 35. First down and more, 40, 45. And out to the 47-yard line. Trip Martin, the 5'9", 150-pound junior, eventually tackled by Coburn Gruderslaw. But it is a big fourth down conversion with the fake punt out to the Greenwood 48.
1: Oh, Tommy, we had a shot to make the tackle in the backfield, and we just missed him. Oh, we had him.
0: So Greenwood has got a fresh set of downs at their own 48. 9:39 left in the half. They trail by a point to the Pirates. Straight drop back here, Rodriguez. Lots of time. Throws under across the middle. That is caught. I think that's Tate Bearden on the reception. Indeed it is. Adriel Cervantes making the tackle. Do we have flags down? The
1: officials got a flag down.
0: We do. Yeah, 45. See if we
1: no, it's against us.
0: Personal foul. It is indeed against the Pirates. So Greenwood is going to have the first. Now, the result of the play was a first down as well. I think that's going to be bigger than the penalty. So they're going to have this ball spotted down at the Pirate 28.
1: Well, they're going to tack that penalty on.
0: That was it after the play. So down to the 14. Wow. Penalties have been the nemesis for the Pirates here tonight. Pirates do lead by a point. It's 7-6, 9:23 left in the first. Rangers have got first and 10. They're at the 14-yard line of the Pirates. Here's the give inside. Otis finds a hole, breaks a tackle, and down into inside the 5-yard line to about the 4. Good run after contact. Very quick, second down and one. Ball spotted at the 4-yard line for the Rangers. They're at the 4-yard line. Here's the give. Otis once again. Bounces off one would-be tackler into the arms of another. Bounces off that one. Tries to come to the left side. But this time, Broderick Everett having none of it. Making the play, as does Amarius Bush. And that is going to force a third down and three here for the Rangers at the Pirates 7. Loss of three.
1: Yeah, I'll tell you what, that's a tough run. We had him stopped. He spun out, but it ended up good because Broderick made the tackle and got a 2-yard loss.
0: Shotgun.

0: Before this play, it was third down and one. The Rangers had the ball inside the five-yard line. This snap was snapped before Rodriguez is ready. Goes all the way back to the 30-yard line. Oscar Shorten coming over to talk to Coach Chip Darden. We have not seen what the flag is yet, but it was very late.
1: Chop block.
0: Wow.
1: So we're declining it.
0: Yes. Chop block against the Rangers. Pirates decline it. How about that for a turn of events? And now it's fourth down and about 25 here. Make it 26 at the 30-yard line.
1: Well, I think they're probably going to go for it.
0: Not a lot to lose here.
1: Well, you know, secondary, nothing, man. You know, I'd back up a little bit, keep everything in front of you. It is fourth down, knock it. There we go.
0: Pirates call timeout just before this ball is snapped.
2: Timeout, Cooper.
0: We're going to keep it right here since it's fourth down on the play.
1: I think, Tommy, just exactly what I was talking about. I think our coaches were trying to get our three safeties to back up, and they weren't. Finally, we called time. I mean, you know, in this situation.
0: You can give up 15 yards.
1: Yeah. I think you can give up maybe 20, you know. Don't give up a touch. But, we caught a break right there after the personal foul penalty, and they had it, second and one, and ended up, we've got them fourth down and 20. 25, something like that. This quarterback, I'll tell you what, we better watch Rodriguez getting in the open field.
0: And we talked about him before. He's state qualifier in track. This is his, or last week was his first time ever to start a football game at quarterback at any level. He was a cornerback last year and a backup quarterback, but standout on the defensive side last year. So right now the Rangers got fourth down and 26. They're at the Pirate 30-yard line, 7:58 left in the half. Pirates lead 7-0. Rangers takes the snap. Here's the give. Trick play. A pitch back. Looking to throw as he comes around the near side. Pulls it down to run. Going nowhere to the 25-yard line. Corbin Guterslaw putting an end to the drive. And the Pirates take over on downs at their own 24, leading 7-6 with 7:49 left in the half.
1: Well, big play right there. A little bit of sweep pass, a reverse sweep pass. And I'll tell you what, 22, Martin for Greenwood, he made the decision to tuck it and run, Tommy. I think he had a receiver open in the end zone.
0: Pirates send their offense out. They've got first down and 10. They're going to start this drive at their own 25. 7:49 left in the half. Pirates leading 7-6. Blake Moore, the quarterback, takes the snap. Here's the give. This is Keon Brown. Room on the right. Across the 30. 35. Spins out of a tackle. 40. Flags are down at the end of the play right in front of his own bench. But that was coming right behind Andrew Allen and Madden Ortiz. Austin Arredondo makes the tackle. Let's go down to the play to the field once again and have Oscar Shorten tell us what this flag is. Everybody's marching back as if it's against the Pirates, though.
1: Oh, my gosh.
0: Holding is the call, says Oscar Shorten.
1: Boy, I'm telling you, Tommy. Woo.
0: Penalties have been the story of this game so far for the Cooper Pirates. Now, the result of the play is a four-yard pickup. So the ball is spotted right at the 29-yard line, and the Pirates have got first down and six. They're on the right hash mark going from left to right, 7:25 left in the half. Pirates leading 7-6, second game of the season. Blake Moore, quarterback, takes the snap. The fake to Keon Brown, pulls it down to run. 35, 40, lowers his shoulder at the 45. Finishes it off, tough, moves the sticks. Wyatt Weems makes the tackle, but he's got a number four tattoo in doing so. The Pirates have got a first down.
1: Oh, Blake loved that. We ran the option, and he went, I'm not pitching it to anybody. And he did finish it off.
0: We talked about Blake Moore and how physical he is. This was brought into this quarterback position last week when Lunsman went down. First and 10 for the Pirates. Moore is at his own 45, takes the snap, fakes inside. This is going to be the quick throw.

0: Oh, out to Jackson Winton, who bobbles it, but eventually comes down with it at his own 49. Austin Arredondo makes the tackle. Pirates have got second down and six at their own 49.
1: Yeah, Jackson bobbled that pass just a little bit. He gathered it, picked up four. Jackson got offensive MVP last week, Tommy.
0: He did, and that was, you know, had one catch for 5 yards, getting offensive MVP. That tells you what his effort was blocking downfield.
1: That's exactly right.
0: Second down here and six for the Pirates. They're at their own 49-yard line, 6:07 left in the half. Pirates leading 7-6. Blake Moore, the quarterback, has Keon Brown standing to his right. The give to Brown, straight up the middle, across the 50-yard line, pushing the pile. Down to the 45, it's close to the marker. Tiefer Tiller making the tackle, but it is a Pirate first down at the 45.
1: Big run right there by Keon. He just went and got that first down, Tommy.
0: First down and 10 for the Pirates. They're at the 45-yard line of Greenwood. 5:34 left in the half. Pistol formation. Brown standing right behind Moore. One receiver each side. Here's the snap. Throwing down the left sideline. Overthrows Noah Clark on the left side. Going for all the marbles. In coverage was Nehemiah Torres. But that makes it second down and 10 here for the Pirates at the Greenwood 45.
1: Tommy, I think that Blake and Noah thought we had them offside, and Blake and Noah communicated and just went deep, but we didn't get a flag there.
0: Talked about Blake Moore. He's the 6-foot, 180-pound senior. He was the rover for this defense for the Pirates and then moved back to quarterback when Lunsford was hurt last week. Second down and 10 for the Pirates. They're at the 45-yard line of Greenwood. The fake inside to Brown. The slant thrown, almost intercepted. I'll tell you, that's a good defense there. Noah Clark was the intended receiver, but Nehemiah Torres was in perfect position. Unable to bring it in, though. It's third down and 10 for the Pirates at the 45-yard line of the Rangers. 5:17 left in the half. Pirates leading 7-0.
1: Yeah, Blake just missed him then, Tommy. Just led him a little bit too much. Yeah, glad it wasn't picked, but really the slant was there. And Blake will get better and better as the season goes on.
0: Third down and 10 for the Pirates here at the 45-yard line of Greenwood. Man in motion. Here's the snap, the give. Brown right up the middle on the trap across the 40-yard line out to the 38. Wyatt Schaaf, Kinsler Palma, Andrew Allen clearing things out for him. Hunter Outlaw making the tackle. But the Pirates have got fourth down and four at the Rangers' 39-yard line. And, Coach, this is part of the field where you generally go for it.
1: We're going. We are definitely going. We need to pick up this first down. If we don't, you know, it does give Greenwood good field position. 4:49 left in the first half.
0: Fourth and four. And, Coach, this is maybe those one of those opportunities for the Pirates to give the Rangers a hard snap count. Here's the snap. Not a hard one. Takes the snap. Running to his left. Pulls it down to throw. Now to run. Not going to get there. Far sideline. Needed to get four. I think he got maybe two and a half.
1: It's close. It's close.
0: He dived forward.
1: No,
0: yeah, I don't think
1: he didn't there. Make it.
0: Yeah.
1: He's a yard short.
0: Got about three. So the Pirates have turned the ball over on downs. But the Rangers, as they take over here at their own 36-yard line with 4.5 minutes left in the first half, and the Pirates are leading 7-6. So Greenwood takes over at their own 36-yard line. There's 4.5 minutes left in the first half. Greenwood trails 7-6 to the Pirates. Here's the snap. Rodriguez, the give. Otis going outside the hash marks on the far sideline. Out to the numbers. Corbin Guderslaw comes over to make the tackle after a gain of 3 yards on the play. It's second down and 7 for the Rangers. Ball spotted right at the 38-yard line. Shotgun formation once again for Rodriguez. Two receivers on the left side, one to the right. Here's the snap, the give. Otis right up the middle. Nothing doing. That Pirate defensive line stopping him right away. R.J. Florence and Nate DeLeon coming up to make the play.
1: Big down here, third and about 7, Tommy, and we need a stop.
0: Ball spotted right at the 39-yard line for the Rangers. Third and long.
2: It's third down, Pirates. Let them hear you.
0: Rangers have faked a punt from their own territory earlier in this game. Third down and seven from their own 38. Here's the snap. Throw into the right side. Got it for the first at the 49. A good job there by Grayson Leatherwood going out of bounds right after he catches it. Braylon Childers forces him out, but it's a big third down conversion at the 49-yard line for Greenwood. Straight up to the ball, 3:10 left in the half. Shotgun formation for Rodriguez. Takes the snap, immediately rolling to his left. This is a quarterback run all the way. Crosses the 45, down to the 38. There he's going to get stacked up. Keon Brown, I believe, is who made first contact here. Make it T. Peepcorn. But another first down. Well, that one was close to the marker, but they just signaled it's going to be a first down.
1: Yeah.
0: The chain crew didn't believe it. They weren't moving.
1: No.
0: But now they do to the 41. Ball spot at the 41. First and 10 for the Rangers. Fake inside. Rodriguez straight drop back. Looking right. Now left. Middle of the field. Got his man. 15, 10, 5.
1: Fumble.
0: The ball is knocked out. It was a tomahawk tackle at the goal line. It goes into the back for the touchback. Teague Peepcorn winds up recover. Teague Peepcorn knocked it out. Paul Robertson winds up recovering it for the touchback, and the Pirates are going to get this ball back. A touchdown-saving tomahawk tackle.
1: Woo, what a great play. Man, their tight end was wide open, but that was just great hustle right there. Yep, that ball's out of bounds.
0: Keon Brown that made the tomahawk.
1: Yeah, that ball, super job right there. Good effort.
0: Wow. Not only a touchdown-saving tomahawk, but also winds up saving, or doesn't just save the touchdown, but also gives the Pirates the ball at the 20.
1: Yeah, we got a new quarterback in, Tommy.
0: All right, here we go. So is this this is Scholers, Javon Scholers. Pick cut. He's a freshman. Came up from JV this week. Here's the snap. The give inside comes straight up the middle. We talked about wind not being a factor, but boy, we are getting, I think, a mini haboob at the moment.
1: Yeah, look at this.
0: It really started coming in.
1: I think it's coming in off those thunder clouds.
0: Zayden Echols on the carry. Gets back to the line of scrimmage and no more. It is now second down and 10 for the Pirates at their own 20. Wow.
1: 2 minute warning.
0: Our 2 minute timeout, yes. 7-6 the score. Boy, this win, it came out of nowhere. We're talking about the fact that the flags were hanging limp earlier in this ball game, but you can hear the wind outside right now.
1: Oh man, it really is. I think it's just coming off those thunderstorms in the east. Tommy, we've got them. I'm looking. Blake Moore's on the sideline. Not sure. I know he, after that fourth down try that we made, he came off, looked like he was a little bit dinged up. I don't know what it is. He's on the sideline. And
0: you got Keon Brown being worked over.
1: Keon Brown's
0: on the sideline
1: being worked,
0: as well.
1: Keon Brown's being worked over.
0: So right now it is second down and 10 for the Pirates. They're at their own 20-yard line. Javon Scholers, the freshman who's brought up this week, is the quarterback. Here's the snap, the give to Echols, trying to stretch it around the left side, caught in the backfield and goes down at about the 18.
1: Man, that wind is howling.
0: It is. Well, I'm not sure what it is down here with Keon Brown, but you've got an awful lot of folks coming over to, looks like, offer him encouragement. We've got a stoppage of play here. Oscar Shorten is our white hat referee. He's trying to tell us and explain what's going on, but his microphone is cutting out. So he's just saying to reset the game clock. So definitely As we are in a mini haboob here, we can see quite a bit of dust in front of us. You know, with the way this stadium is situated, we've got the west behind us. Holy cow. I'm bringing a
1: stretcher out for Keon. I don't have any idea, but I know this. It doesn't look good.
0: He's over on the sideline. They're now putting him on that stretcher. Now, he's been sitting up. It has not looked like it was a matter of danger. It's been looking more like it was a matter of folks coming over to offer him encouragement. But right now, the Pirates have got third down and 11. The freshman whips one out to the left side. This is Noah Clark across the 20 and out to the 22-yard line. That's going to force a fourth down and long, and Greenwood calls timeout.
1: Well, yeah, Greenwood, they've got two timeouts left, and with this wind blowing, Tommy, it's I think we're going to be kicking right into this gale.
0: So it looks like with Keon Brown, as he goes off, he's got his left arm in an air cast.
1: Doesn't look good.
0: No, it does not. Pirates have we talked about this injury bug and what it has done. And, you know, that was a it happened on the play where he made that tomahawk tackle to knock that ball out, stop the touchdown, and give the Pirates the ball.
1: Yeah. And
0: but right now it's fourth down and 8. Pirates have got it at their own 22-yard line. And when we talked earlier about the fact that the wind was not going to be a factor, well, it is now. And it is blowing right in the face of Noah Clark as he gets ready to punt this one away. So as he gets ready to...
1: Noah needs to get this off. That last one nearly got blocked.
0: And this one's a high one. Bobbles it. This one, he does get it off. But once again, trying to rush it off the side of his foot. And he does so against the wind. So Greenwood is going to have fantastic field position here. Once they spot this ball, they're going to spot it right at the Pirate 28-yard line. So the Rangers are going to have a very short field.
1: Well, yeah, the snap was high. Noah did a good job of just getting a hand on it and getting the punt off. Greenwood was actually in a return. He had more time than he had that last punt, Tommy, but then into this wind, it just shoved it straight out of bounds.
0: So right now, with a minute 39 left in this first half, Greenwood is trailing the Pirates 7-0, but Greenwood's got the ball at the Pirate 28-yard line. Straight drop back for Rodriguez. Screen play underneath on the near sideline, across the 25-yard line, out to the 21. Jackson Otis goes out of bounds to stop the clock at the hands of Peepcorn. That makes it second down and about a yard or so. Make it two with the ball spotted at the 21. Second down and 3 is what they'll say, with the ball spotted right at the 21-yard line. Rangers have got it. Shotgun formation. Rodriguez takes a step to the right. Now pulls it down. Runs inside. Now bounces to the outside again. Far sideline. Slung out of bounds at the 18, but I think it's enough for the first down. Braylon Childress taking him out of bounds. It's going to be very close to the first down marker. Now they say, indeed, he does have it at the 18.
1: Yeah, I think he got it.
0: Minute 26 left in this first half of play. First down and 10, ball at the 18. Takes the snap, fake inside, thrown to the outside, caught. Great catch here. This is Grayson Leatherwood doing a great job getting that foot down before going out of bounds and stopping the clock. Braylon Childers once again taking him out of bounds with the ball spotted right at the 10. It's second down and 2.
1: I'll tell you what, Rodriguez, for this being his second game to play QB, doing a good job.
0: So right now you got a penalty here. Flags are down. Hard snap count, but I believe it was Greenwood who jumped. Indeed they do. Greenwood offensive lineman doing a good job of trying to sell the refs on the idea that somebody from the Pirates jumped, but nobody buying it there. It was a pancake before the ball was snapped. It's now second down and 7 for Greenwood at the Pirate 15. Minute 20 left in the half. Pirates lead 7-0. Greenwood's got it. Second down and 7 at the Pirate 15-yard line. Here's the give. Otis coming off tackle on the left side into a host of Pirates down to the 12. Make it the 11. Adriel Cervantes making the tackle, bringing up a big third down and about 3 here for Greenwood at the Pirate 11.
1: Well, I tell you what, Tommy, we need to hold. Man, with these injuries, I don't know. Blake Moore's on the sideline.
0: He's getting looked at, too.
1: Yeah. I've never seen anything like it in my life.
0: Looks like you've got some trainer. Look, hit Blake's at the moment looks like it might be more of an equipment issue with what they're dealing with, trying to do something with his shoulder pads. A minute 10 left in this first half. Pirates came into this ball game with 2 of their 6 captains being injured. We've got the wind blowing hard enough now that it just started rolling away from the officials after it had been spotted. Coming straight out of the south. Oscar Short in our white hat has them put 3 more seconds on the clock. So instead of 110, I believe it'll be 113. Right now, Greenwood's got 3rd down and 3. They're at the 11-yard line of the Pirates. Pirates lead 7-6, second game of the season, late in the first half. Swing pass out to the right side. This one falls incomplete. Jackson Otis, the intended receiver. Jake Peepcorn, though, he was in the area. I'm telling you, he had maybe just a little bit of an opportunity for an interception there.
1: Tommy, if he just finds the ball, I think it's a pick 6. I mean, there's nobody stopping him. He played good D, and I think he just turned his head just a little late right when the ball went by him.
0: 4th down and 3. So, remember, this is a field goal attempt. This is going to be a 28-yard attempt. And remember, this is a Greenwood team that has only attempted 1 extra point on the season and missed that one. This has seemingly not been a strength of the team, or at least you wouldn't think so from the play calling they've done. We've got a timeout on the field here. I'm thinking the Pirates may not believe it's really going to be a field goal attempt here with a minute 10 left in this first half of play. 7-6 the score.
1: I think they're going to go for it, Tommy. I think they went long count on that field goal attempt, and we didn't move. And they burned their I thought that would have been their last time out. I'm predicting they're going for it.
0: I would certainly think so. Like I say, if they've attempted 1 extra point on the season.
1: And we certainly, they're in field goal formation.
0: Well, they are.
1: Boy, I would be very, very aware our defense needs to be playing fake all the way because the quarterback is the holder.
0: Yeah, I was about to say, Andrick Rodriguez, the quarterback, is the holder here. So this is going to be a 28-yard field goal attempt. Giardo, the kicker, yep. Sure enough, low snap, picks it up, rolling to his right, throwing to the back of the end zone, nobody there, and the Pirates are going to take over on downs.
1: Great job by our defense right there. We gave them the ball at our own 29, and we hold them out.
0: Wow. That was but, Coach, I think they were going to kick it. I think it would just mishandle the snap, but I think that was their intent. They had the wind behind them. But at any rate, the Pirates have now got the ball back with 103 left in the half, leading 7-6. Pirates are deep in their own territory, going against a very hard wind at the moment at the 11-yard line.
1: Well, I'm predicting we're going to be real safe here and run the clock out because we've got a true freshman quarterback. He's now the third quarterback we've had playing this year, and we're not even a game and a half into the season.
0: Wow. Schollers, the 5'11", 160-pound freshman, takes the snap, picks it up, gives inside. This is to Eccles, who tries to come off tackle on the right side, going nowhere. Spun to the top, turf by Reese Watzel. Makes it second down and 10 with 50 seconds. And, Coach, I'm with you. I can see Coach Darden just letting this clock run right now.
1: Yeah, Greenwood's got 1 timeout left. So, yeah, we're just going to run it down and get into half with a 1-point lead, and that'll be good with all the adversity that we're facing right now.
0: My goodness. Yeah, Blake Moore on the sidelines. He has got his shoulder pads off now. This time you've got Scholers just taking a knee right at the 9-yard line, and that should be the last play of the half unless Greenwood were to surprise us by using timeout, but don't think they're going to do
1: that. I don't think they're going to. And they are putting a sling on Blake Moore.
0: So that's going to end the half. So we are now going to halftime, 7-6. So the Cooper Pirates lost their starting quarterback last week. Blake Moore, who is the captain of this defense, comes over in relief of Lunsman to be the quarterback, finishing out the game, starts the game at quarterback tonight. He is now on the sideline, and here we are in the first, as the first half ends, with freshman Javon Scholers in the game as the Cooper Pirates quarterback.
1: Well, Tommy, I mean, I'm honestly speechless. Keon Brown left the game on a stretcher. Blake Moore is in a sling, no pads off, headed to the dressing room, and we've got a true freshman who we brought up this week as our quarterback.
0: Right now it is 7-6. Don't go away. We are at halftime. When we come back, we'll give you a recap of this first half and also give you an interview, as we will have Brighton Sanchez talking to Coach Darden as well. We'll be back in just a moment. 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
0: Tonight at Park Pirate Stadium, Cooper Pirates against the Greenwood Rangers. The score is 7-6. Pirates leading this ball game. And right now, it is. We've had a haboob come in. We've gone from no wind at all to a very, very big wind. And the Pirates, again, once again, laden with injuries. We mentioned earlier tonight that we've got high school student Brighton Sanchez down on the field. He was able to catch up with Coach Darden. Let's hear what he had to say about this first half.
9: Coach, you're going into the half with the lead. How can you carry this momentum into the second half?
10: Yeah, really big stop right there by our defense. You know, random wind change right there as we get to the end of that quarter, and made us punt into a really stiff wind. I thought we protected well on that, but really big. Most excitement we've seen out of our defense all year, so proud of them for that. Moving forward, we got to execute a little bit better. Right now we're having a trouble with their defensive front. They're getting after us a little bit, so we're going to make some adjustments right now that I think will be good and allow us to move the ball, but we got to start moving their front a little bit.
9: And freshman Zayden Eckel scored that first touchdown for you. What's been the most impressive thing about his performance in this first half?
10: Yeah, he looked good. He's got a natural in and out right there, and really good execution all the way around. And, once he gets it out in space, he can be pretty special with it.
9: Yes, sir. Thank you, Coach.
10: Thanks, Brighton.
0: All right. Thank you very much. And thank you, Brighton, for being able to catch up with Coach Darden there as he talked about this first half of play. Right now we are at halftime. The score is Pirates 7, Greenwood Rangers 6 across town at halftime. Liberty is beating Friendship by a score of, 20-7, did we say?
1: I believe that's right, Tommy.
0: Yeah, so that was a good start there for Liberty. But the Pirates right now, 7-6. And, Coach, you've got potentially, I mean, it looks like you're starting running back, maybe not coming back tonight. And right now, it's not looking good for your starting quarterback to be back tonight. Hopefully that's not the case. We wound up seeing Keon Brown go off wearing an air cast on his arm. And then you wound up having Blake Moore going off with his shoulder pads off. And you said they saw him putting on a sling.
1: Yeah, he was wearing a sling, Tommy. In all my years, which is a long, I've never seen anything like this in my life. And it's not a deal of kids are just getting a little dinged up and coming sidelined. It's serious injuries. I mean, I'm counting right now. We've got 7 starters maybe out for the year. Looks like they're out for the year. And I mean, we talked about before the Friendship game, our depth was, we didn't have a whole lot of depth, and I just hate it. I hate it for the kids. I hate it for the team, and I hate it for the coaches. I mean, when your players get hurt, it just kills you. And I know it's just just one after another. So I mean, I know Chip won't. I mean, he'll move forward, but looks like we're definitely going with a freshman quarterback that we brought up this week and freshman running back, we're trying to piece this thing together.
0: Well, right now that's going to be the discussion in the locker room for sure. We do not know the prognosis, of course, for either of these two players. Things certainly didn't look promising for Keon Brown's return tonight. Blake Moore had his shoulder pads off at the end of the half, but that we certainly do not know what that prognosis is. Right now we are at halftime. Cooper Pirates leading 7-6. When we come back, we'll give you a stats report of tonight's game and give you a recap as to how we got here so far this evening. We'll be back in just a moment. 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
0: Welcome back to Hershey United Park Pirates Stadium. We are at halftime. Cooper Pirates leading now 7-6 over the Greenwood Rangers as we come in and give you this stat report here for the Cooper Pirates. 95 total yards, Midland Greenwood 186 yards in this first half of play. Cooper Pirates have had 4 first downs to Greenwood Rangers and 9. Rushing yards overall for Greenwood, 80 for the Pirates has been 40. Pirates have passed the ball for 65 yards, Greenwood 106. And of course, Pirates have had a couple of big plays nullified by penalties as well. Rushing leaders here for the Pirates, Keon Brown, leading the charge is, Zayden Eccles leading the charge with 5 yards. We've got Keon Brown has had 3 yards in this first half of play. Javon Scholars has got 1 carry for -3. Through the air tonight, Blake Moore has got 4 attempts for 9 yards, 62-yard touchdown, 1 interception. Javon Scholars got 1 attempt for 1 completion and 3 yards overall. Receiving the ball, Noah Clark, 2 receptions for 32 yards. Eccles, 1 reception for 27. On the other side of the ball for the Greenwood Rangers, Andrick Rodriguez has got 8 rushes for 45 yards. Tripp Martin, 2 rushes for 27. Jackson Otis, 11 carries for 8 yards and a touchdown. And throwing the ball, Rodriguez is 7 of 12 for 106 yards. The receivers, Grayson Leatherwood, 3 catches for 58 yards. Tripp Martin, 3 for 41. And Jackson Otis, 1 for 7. So you look at this ball game, Coach, and I will say this, too. I'm going to give you one more stat. Each of the two teams have had 6 penalties. It says 49 yards in penalties against the Pirates, but it is nullified an awful lot more than that. 6 penalties for Greenwood as well, for a total of 42 yards. Coach, right now, I would say, obviously, injuries are the big story for the Pirates, but the next big story might be the penalties.
1: Yeah. Tommy, I'm just guessing here, but I bet we've had 100 yards in offense callback. I mean, at least. Well, I mean, you know, Noah went for 70, maybe more like 125 yards of offense that, you know, we brought back ourselves. And, you know, we were moving the ball early and, you know, just beating ourselves with penalties. But we definitely have stopped that. But you're right, the story right now is just the injuries, and I'm sure our coaching staff, Tommy, I think we're trying to just find, I mean, moving players around. I really don't know what we're going to do, other than we got a lot of freshmen playing that certainly weren't expected to, and not only are they playing, they're probably starting now. But it's all you can say. It's just, it is what it is.
0: Well, it is certainly. I think when Scholler's got brought up this week, my best guess is nobody was really anticipating that he would be seeing the field early in the ball game, for sure.
1: Definitely not.
0: And now you're thrown out there. So think about that as a freshman, as a quarterback, the speed of the game you have been used to. Last year, you're in the eighth grade. You're playing junior high ball, and you're coming out here tonight, and now you're playing against 17 and 8-year-olds and the speed that defense has got.
1: Yeah, you know, I'm sure he doesn't have a great grasp of the playbook, and so now that limits anything we can do. Not his fault or anybody's fault, just how the situation is. And, you know, if we were up 37-6, I'd say maybe the defense can hold on and win it, but we're going to have to score somehow, some way. I don't know. But, man, it's just devastating, and I feel terrible for these young men. I mean, they're just unbelievable, Tommy. It's just absolutely unbelievable, the injuries we've had the first 2 weeks of the season. But you got to play on, and, you know, I'm sure Greenwood's not going to feel real sorry for us, and we just got to find that we're up 7-6, scrap away, make some big plays somehow, and find a way to win it.
0: We'll talk a little bit about how we got here tonight. The Cooper Pirates went 3-and-out on the first three drives. Greenwood, their first drive of the night, was able to go 65 yards down the field. They scored off that 65-yard drive, but went for two on the extra point. They were unsuccessful. Pirates then answer right at the end of the first quarter. Blake Moore getting his first touchdown pass. This one to Zayden Echols, the freshman, making his first touchdown of the year. This one on the receiving end of things. Pirates went to the second quarter with a 7-6 lead. Looked like they were going to get the ball with great field position as Greenwood lined up to punt from their own 48-yard line, but faked it, picked up the first down. Pirates later able to get them stopped. The big play of this first half that did not get nullified by penalty. Pirates had a touchdown nullified by penalty on that first drive. And it was a big play from Greenwood coming all the way down to the 1 yard line. And it was a tomahawk block by Key, or tomahawk tackle by Keon Brown, knocking that ball out, causing a touchback and the Pirates to get the ball back on the 20 yard line. It came at great cost as Brown left the game after that play, but a huge, not only touchdown-saving play, but also gave the Pirates the ball back. And that is how we got to this point, with the Pirates at halftime leading 7-6.
1: Yeah, it was just a fantastic play by Keon. I mean, you talk about a hustle play. Their tight end's getting ready to score. He comes across, strips a ball, and Clint and I looked at the video, and he landed on his left hand, and that's the injury. I'm not gonna say what, but it didn't look good on the video. And you know that you hate that. Kid's just hustling his rear off, and man, something else. But give him plenty of credit. And then our defense got to stop right here before half to preserve the lead. Of course, Greenwood gets the ball to start second half. This win, I think we're going to definitely take the win, Tommy, because it's still howling, and it's going to be a factor in this second half.
0: You know, and we were talking earlier about the fact that at the beginning of the game, that wind was not going to be a factor tonight. Yeah. That would be an incorrect assessment.
1: You shouldn't have said that. I blame you for this storm. I blame you for this storm.
0: It's still 94 degrees outside, so still very, very hot. But the wind has certainly picked up a great deal. I'm looking at a weather app right now that says it's 13 miles per hour. It's a whole lot more than 13
1: miles. It's a whole lot more. We can hear it howling through the windows.
0: And, you know, we're talking about the beginning of the game. The flags at the end of the stadium that were hanging straight down, right now, they're blowing up.
1: Yeah, that means it's windy.
0: And it's coming straight out of the south. So it is going to be a huge factor in this second half. Right now, we are at halftime here at First United Park Pirate Stadium. Cooper Pirates lead 7-6. We'll be back in just a moment. 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
0: 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I'm Tommy Wood here with Chuck Darden, Brighton Sanchez, Clint Horsley, Caden Simpson, Brent Poorman, and Colton Coons. Right now at this halftime, Cooper Pirates, we've been talking about the big story has been the injuries to the Pirates. Came into this ball game. Really came into the season with a much lower head count than what is normal. This is the second year of the senior class being split with a new high school, which certainly lowers your count. And then the Pirates wound up having a number of injuries coming into the season, suffered a couple more that were big injuries last week, and in this first half, even more. So the Pirates now finished that first half using their third quarterback, Javon Scholers, who was brought up, he's a freshman, brought up from the JV earlier this week. Elsewhere around the district here tonight, we have got Palo Duro last night actually beat Caprock 28-3. Coronado Mustangs last night beat the Westerners 21-10. Wichita Falls Legacy leading at halftime 46-8 over Fort Worth Eastern Hills. Wiley Bulldogs leading the Plainsmen 42-0 at halftime. Canyon tied at 21. Wichita Falls Memorial leading Randall 21-14 at the moment. So you go, and then of course you got Abilene Eagles who are leading the Abilene Cooper Cougars by a score of 14-0. They are midway through the third. So far as you look at this district, I mean, it is a you know, you got a big district. You got four of these seven teams that are going to wind up going to the playoffs here after the first week. You only had, Coronado, Legacy, Palo Duro, and Memorial all won their games. Cooper, Wiley, and Abilene Cooper all losing in the first week of the season.
1: Well, I know this, Tommy. It's going to be one tough district. There's not going to be a night off. All these district teams can play, and we're trying to. I know our coaches are trying to keep these kids going here. Right now, it's been a tough 2 weeks because of this unbelievable injury deal. I mean, I've coached a long time, Tommy, and I can't recall ever seeing a team going through this, especially just the first 2 weeks of the season.
0: At the same time, you're looking at this and you're saying, "Hey, you're in a 1-point ball game at halftime." You know,
1: right.
0: And you got a big road game next week going to play very highly rated Stephenville on the road. Pirates are going to kick this ball off against the wind to get this second half started. So the Pirates have elected to have the wind in the fourth quarter.
1: Well, it could be important. Of course, we got to bear down and play D and try to keep this 1-point lead.
0: Case Robertson getting ready to put this ball into play from the north 40 as he approaches. And the second, oh, it's an onside kick, a surprise. The Pirates are in position. It bounces out of bounds. Wow, Pirates had an opportunity, completely caught the Rangers by surprise. The ball went far enough. Everybody was in the right position, and it just went rolled out of bounds. And that's going to give Greenwood great field position when the Pirates very easily could have had the ball.
1: Tommy couldn't have executed it better. Greenwood had totally run off, and the ball was right by two of our players, and we couldn't get on it before it squirted out of bounds.
0: So Greenwood is going to start out at the Pirate 46-yard line. This will be the first play of the third quarter after the kick. Hendrick Rodriguez, the shotgun, takes the snap, fakes inside, caught in the backfield, steps out of a tackle across the 45, down to about the 43-yard line. Good tackle here by Jashawn Davis after the 4-yard pickup brings up second down and 6 at the 42-yard line of the Pirates.
1: Oh, we had him for a big loss, and he broke a tackle. Man, we come on defense. Defense just got to hang in there.
0: Second down and 6 here for Greenwood. They're at the Pirate 42-yard line. Here's the snap, the fake inside. No, jet sweep coming around the right side across the 40, 40, 35, 30, 25, still on his feet, 20, right outside the hash marks across the 15 and down to the 11-yard line. Hayden McNutt, the big run after catch. Paul Robertson makes the tackle at the 11-yard line.
1: Yeah, they just ran the jet sweep, and boy, they had bodies out in front, and great play by Greenwood.
0: We've got an official timeout on the field once again here. Right now there's 11:19 left in this third period. Cooper Pirates leading 7-6. As you can hear from our field mic, we've got the wind really having picked up quite a bit. Beginning of the game, the flags were hanging limp. Not the case at the moment, as we had a Haboob come in during the second quarter and made a huge difference in the flow of this game. Right now, we are under an official timeout. We will do the same. We'll be back in just a moment. Cooper Pirate football. Pirates leading the Rangers 7-6. 11:19 left in the third quarter. We'll be back in a moment. Cooper Pirate football, 100.7 The Score, and the LCISD Athletics YouTube channel.
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0: Welcome back to First United Park Pirate Stadium. Right now we are still under official timeout, but it looks like we're just about to go back into play. 11:19 left in the third period. Cooper Pirates leading 7-6 over the Greenwood Rangers. However, Greenwood has got the ball. It's first and 10 at the Pirate 11-yard line. Andrick Rodriguez, the quarterback here. He's got one receiver on each side. Ball to the right hash. Here's the snap. Looks, pulls it down to run, finds a little bit of a gap, crosses the, gets to the 5-yard line, I should say. Well, I thought he did. Official coming in from the far sideline is coming in from the 7. Jashawn Davis makes the play.
17: Ball stopped by number 90, Jashawn Davis.
1: Need a stop, Tommy.
0: Second down and 7. Greenwood's got the ball. They're at the Pirate 8-yard line. Rodriguez in the shotgun, takes the snap. Here's the give, straight up the middle. Good run from Otis. Pushes the pile forward. He'll be, well, we got one official spotting him at the 3. Another official saying that it's a touchdown.
1: I think it's a touchdown.
0: Yeah, that. But one official looked like he was spotting it at the 3. At any rate, Colton Zaletti takes him into the end zone, and the Greenwood Rangers have taken the lead back once again now, 12-7 the score. With 10.5 minutes left in this third period, here is the extra point attempt, and this one was going to be a fake all the way through his hands and brought down right away. So this one, the holder, Andrick Rodriguez, was going to try to run it himself and just had it go through his hands. So the Greenwood Rangers really struggled on extra points so far in this season. But right now they do still lead. 12-7 is the score with 10.5 minutes left in this third quarter.
1: Well, that was a great job stopping their two-point conversion. Offense, we need to get a drive going, Tommy. And, oh, man, that onside kick. Tommy, that onside kick was so perfect. There wasn't a white shirt around it. And we just could not just fall on that ball. It squibbed out of bounds right in front of us.
0: Yeah, you talked about it being executed so perfectly. The kick was fantastic. And I think this is also the coaches just seeing what that receiving team was doing too and recognizing the opportunity. But at any rate, the Rangers have now got the lead, 12-7 the score. They've got the wind at their back. They're getting ready to kick off from the South 40. Noah Clark standing back at his own 4-yard line for the Pirates to receive this kick. Guillardo, the kicker for the Rangers. Here's the kick. This one's going to be a long one. It bounces about 4 yards into the end zone for the touchback, and the Cooper Pirates will start this drive at their own 25.
1: Yeah, good kick. Of course, that wind is super strong. Like you said, the flags are flying upward, and we're still into it with 10:30. Boy, Tommy, I'd sure like to see a long, time-consuming drive right here for a touchdown. And we've got our freshman quarterback, Javon Scholers, is starting the second half.
0: He comes out, and standing right next to him is freshman Zayden Eccles as the running back on his left. Two receivers on the right side, one to the left. Ball just inside the far hash mark. Here's the snap. Blitz on the way. Here's the give. This is Eccles breaking tackles across the 30-yard line. Picks up 6 yards in the play. Hunter Outlaw makes the tackle. Brings up second down and 4 here for the Pirates. They're at their own 31.
1: Nice run there by Zayden. You know, I tell you what I like about him, Tommy, is he goes north and south. Good pickup of a big 5, maybe 6 yards.
0: Second down and 4 for the Pirates. They're at their own 31-yard line. going from left to right. Takes the snap, fakes inside, nobody home. Now everything collapses on him. I think this is one that he was a little bit of a different read that he may have had from Echols, thinking that it looked like he was surprised that Echols didn't take the handoff. It's now third down and 8 for the Pirates at their own 27.
1: Yeah, just timing. Timing was off. And folks, I mean, with the situation that the Cooper Pirates are in right now, I mean, these things are just going to happen. We've got two youngsters back there at quarterback and running back, and they're playing as hard as they can, but it's a tough situation.
0: Third down and 8 here for the Pirates. They're at their own 27-yard line. Here's the snap. Straight drop back, looking right, throwing right. This pass intended for Braden Ferguson. It falls incomplete. That's going to make it fourth down and 8 for the Pirates. Austin Arredondo in coverage there, so the Pirates are going to have to punt this one away with fourth and 8 at their own 27.
1: Yeah, it's a good throw. Probably should have caught that one. That wind kind of

0: roll down to the 43-yard line. So that's a little bit more the Noah Clark punts that we've been looking for after the first week.
1: Yeah, that was a really good job by Noah. He kicked that low, kind of a little bit of a rugby type kick into that strong wind. That was a great punt right there. Our defense got to rise up and try to get that ball back right now.
0: Greenwood is going to start at their own 43-yard line. Right now, Greenwood leading the Cooper Pirates by a score of 12-7, 8:54 left in this third period. Second game of the season, Greenwood is 1-0, Pirates 0-1. Hendrick Rodriguez, the quarterback for Greenwood, in the shotgun. Two receivers up top. That's a wide side of the field. Is the give to Jackson Otis. He runs into a host of black jerseys and then pushed backwards. R.J. Florence as well as Jashawn Davis being credited with getting there at the same time right at the line of scrimmage where it was progress was stopped. And Greenwood has got second down and 10 at its own 43.
1: Yeah, great job by our defensive front. And, man, they need to really assert themselves this second half, Tommy.
0: Second down and 10 for Greenwood. They're at their own 43, 8:23 left in the third. 12-7 the score. Pirates trailing. Here's the jet sweep coming around the right side. All kinds of room across midfield and close to the sticks. Hayden McNutt on the carry. When I say the carry, I couldn't tell if it was a handoff or a short pitch as he came across in the jet sweep. Either way, it is a first down. Corbin Gutterslaw makes the tackle, but the Rangers have got first and 10 at the 47-yard line of the Pirates.
1: Yeah, they definitely came out the second half liking that play, and they've had two big runs off of it.
0: First and 10 at the 47-yard line for the Rangers. They're going from right to left. Wind at their back. Here's the snap. Quarterback draw all the way. Gets through the line of scrimmage. Maybe two more yards out to the 45-yard line right between the tackles and nothing more. Corbin Gutterslaw once again making the tackle. It's second down and 8 for the Rangers at the Pirates 45.
1: Hang in there, D. Make a big play for us, Tommy. That's what we've got to have. We need a fumble, a pick six, something. Our defense has got to help our offense out with our injuries right now.
0: Second down and 8. That's where Greenwood find itself. They're at the Pirates' 45-yard line. 7:10 left in the third. Shotgun formation. Takes the snap. Here's the give. Otis coming around the right side. Flags are down. Result of the play would be a first down. Crosses the 40, 35, maybe down to the 34. Jose Moreno making the tackle. But we do have flags down. Waiting for Oscar Shorten to tell us the call. They're waving it off. So the result of the play will stand, which is indeed, I believe, a first down. They've not moved the sticks yet. Still some confusion here. The down marker is moved, but the chain crew has not. Now they do. So the ball's going to be spotted right at the 37-yard line of the Pirates with a first down.
1: I've always said, don't throw the flag if there's no penalty.
0: First and 10 at the 37. Here's the snap. Otis right through the middle. Pushes the pile forward. First contact was at the 35. Pushes them all the way to the 30 in a pickup of 7 yards in the play to make it second down and 3 right up that right hash mark at the ball spotted at the Pirate 30-yard line.
1: Yeah, right now Greenwood's just pounding it at the Cooper defense. Our defense has been on the field a lot, Tommy, and the fatigue may be setting in just a little bit. They've got to reach down and try to keep this a one-score game somehow.
0: 12-7 the score. Cooper Pirates trailing the Greenwood Rangers. 6 minutes left in this third period. Rangers have got the ball at the Pirates' 30-yard line. Second down and 3 just inside the far hash mark going from right to left. Here's the snap. Otis straight up the middle. Now breaks it outside the tackles right up that right hash mark. Needed 3. Gets about 4. Moves the ball to the 26-yard line. Chase on Compton makes the tackle, but Greenwood has got a fresh set of downs at the Pirates' 26.
1: Well, we just were right at the mesh point, Tommy. Rodriguez handed the ball off, and I didn't get the number of the Pirate who was right there. Nearly took the handoff himself.
0: Looking down, I do indeed see Blake Morton standing there with his shoulder pads off, and as you said, still in that sling. First down and 10 here for Greenwood. They're at the 26-yard line of the pile.

0: Pirates. Shotgun formation. Here's the snap. They give to Otis once again. Off tackle on the left side. Bounces to the outside. 20 outside the numbers. 15, 10 down the sideline. Race for the pylon and touchdown. Coming across, looked like Cervantes was going to have an opportunity to stop him before he got there. But the Greenwood Rangers are now extending their lead, 18-7 to score, prior to the extra point attempt.
1: Yeah, just a little bit of a counteraction there, and good blocking. And, man, our kids just got to keep playing, Tommy.
0: Here is the extra point attempt. They're going to go for it. Rolling to his left. Throws underneath. Stopped at the one. It is a fight to see if he can get across the goal line. No call for his forward progress being stopped. But eventually, the Pirates able to stop him from going into the end zone. And so the two-point conversion fails. The Pirates now trail 18-7. We'll be back in just a moment. Cooper Pirate Football on 100.7 The Score.
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0: United Park Pirate Stadium. We are in the third quarter, 4:58 left in the third. Cooper Pirates trailing 18-7 to the Greenwood Rangers. Here's a kickoff from the south 40 by the Rangers. It's going to be a low line driver, bounces at the 8-yard line. Noah Clark allows it to roll into the end zone for the touchback. The Cooper Pirates are going to start this drive at their own 25-yard line, trailing 18-7 with 4:58 left in the third.
1: Well, Tommy, we've got to, you know, one, try to move the chains, and I think that would right now, that's our offense, that would be a success. I think Greenwood knows with our freshman quarterback in that we're probably not going to throw. That last defensive series, they had 9 people in the box, and plus we're headed into about a 25-mile-an-hour wind, and so just a difficult situation for the Cooper Pirates.
0: Pirates have got first and 10 to start this drive, their third quarterback of the season in the second week, and Pirates have got all kinds of movement here. They're going to be moving back. It'll be first down and 15 at the 20 once they get this one spotted.
1: Well, and I'm, once again, Tommy, I mean, you know, we're in a situation that we certainly didn't expect or want to be in. But, you know, cadence, timing, things like that are going to be difficult for the rest of this ball game.
0: Pirates have got first down and 15 at their own 20. Quick throw out to the left side. This is Noah Clark. Streaking down the far sideline. First down and more. 40, 45. Picked up the first down and a lot more out to the 45. It turned into a foot race. Just tight roping that far sideline. Moving the chains. Christian Bailey makes the tackle, but the Pirates have got a big first down at their own 45.
1: Great job right there, and a good little throw by Javon. And, boy, Noah got a key block out there, and he turned the jets on. I thought he might go score there for a second, Tommy.
0: So Scholler's the quarterback as a freshman, first and 10. He was pulled up from the JV this week. Pirates have got it at their own 45-yard line. Shotgun formation, 2 receivers on the left side, 2 to the right. Blitz coming at him. This is the give to Echol. Spins out of the tackle in the backfield. Turns it into a 3-yard gain to the 48-yard line. Lane Wilhelm makes the tackle. But how about that for the freshman spinning out of the tackle in the backfield?
1: Yeah, that's a good job. Of course, like I think Greenwood you know, they kind of know our situation right now, and that's the second time they blitzed a corner, and we're probably going to see more of it, and that's it. you know, I don't blame them. It's a tough situation for our youngster playing quarterback.
0: Second down and 7 for the Pirates at their own 48. 3:45 left in this third period. Pirates trailing Greenwood 18-7. Scholler's the quarterback, sends a man in motion, takes the snap, looking right, throws underneath. Noah Clark, 50, 45, 40, open field, 30, 20, 10. He's going all the way. Noah Clark has closed the gap and made this a one-score game once again. And Javon Scholler's, the freshman, his first touchdown throw of the season. Oh, we've got flags down on the near side of the field. Do not know. Now, all the body language. Nobody's coming backwards. Let's see what we got here. It is against Greenwood. Touchdown stands.
1: Wow. We're going to go for 2, Tommy, to try to cut it to a 3-point game. Great job right there. Young quarterback did a good did a good job of just hanging in there and got that screen, got great blocking in front of Noah, and he took it to the house.
0: 3:27 left in the third. Pirates trail 13-18. They're going for 2 here, trying to make it a 3-point game. Scholler's, the quarterback, takes the snap, gives to Eccles, bounces to the outside, got it! Oh, boy, he holds that ball out. Yeah. Before, he was at about the 2-yard line before he starts holding that ball out.
1: Yeah, I bet we're getting ready to talk to him real.
0: Yeah, we are.
1: That ball will get stripped real quick at this level. Great job by our offense. Man, we needed that, Tommy, so bad. Defense, come on, hold on and give us that win the fourth quarter.
0: Wow, 52-yard touchdown pass. That was against the wind. Javon Scholler's his first touchdown pass. He's a freshman brought up from the JV this week. And, of course, Noah Clark on the big reception. Had a touchdown last week and has really wound up making a difference here tonight. Had a touchdown on the first drive of the night tonight, overturned with a penalty.
1: Yeah, we're taking the 15-yard penalty on the kickoff. We're going to be kicking off from the Greenwood 45, Tommy. I'll tell you what, I would like to see, Tommy.
0: An onside kick?
1: I'd like to see that high pooch kick into this wind. I've seen those start coming backwards the other way.
0: Oh, yeah, I didn't think of that against the wind.
1: Let's see what we're going to do.
0: Many teams are offsides here because, I mean, you're at the 45-yard line. You're kicking off from Greenwood territory to begin with, so not an awful lot to lose here.
1: We're in an onside kick situation.
0: The world to gain. This ball bounces up in the air, and it's got a big chance. It bounces off of one good Greenwood player. The Pirates are signaling they've got it. We don't have a signal from the official yet. Still no signal from the officials. Everybody on the Cooper sideline was saying they had it, but as the players run off the field, they are not having the emotion of having recovered it. So we're going to assume Greenwood was indeed able to cover this one at their own 31-yard line to start this drive, leading 18-15 with 3:21 left in the third.
1: Yeah, number 42, Glenn, came in there. That ball was on the ground a long time, and he came in there late and got it, and I think just kind of out-wrestled us for it.
0: So Greenwood takes over at their own 31-yard line. 3:21 left in the third. Greenwood leading 18-15. Here's the snap, the give inside. This is Otis, off tackle on the right side. Breaks a tackle or two. Big run, picks up 6 yards. When I say big run, it's because he was dragging black jerseys with him. Gutterslaw eventually brings him to the turf, but it's second down and 3 for Greenwood at their own 38-yard line.
1: I'll tell you, I've been impressed with number 5, Otis, running. He is a tough runner. He keeps his legs moving after that first hit, and we're gonna have to stop him to win this ball game, Tommy.
0: 2:48 left in the third. Second down and 3 for Greenwood. Here's the snap. It's on the ground. Throws through the hands of Rodriguez. It's bouncing around in the backfield. Gets covered up by Greenwood at their own 31. So they retain possession, but it is now third down and 10 with 2:29 left in the third and a 3-point ball game.
1: Oh, man, that ball was on the ground. I thought we were going to get it, Tommy. Big down right here for our defense.
0: Third down and 10. Greenwood's got it at their own 31. Straight drop back. The screen underneath. Caught at the 30. Brought down outside the numbers on the far sideline at the 33. That is DeLeon coming over to make the play. And the Pirates have forced a fourth down here. Now, remember, Greenwood earlier in this ballgame faked a punt from their own territory. They were able to convert it. This one's fourth down and 8, however, at their own 33.
1: Yeah, we better be watching for it right here, too. I tell you what, Nate DeLeon, he came out of the game with a little leg injury in the first half, and I was going, oh, my gosh. And, man, he's back out there and made a huge play because Greenwood had blockers out there, Tommy, and he busted up that screen.
0: Wow. So the clock is running. However, we have now got Greenwood calling a timeout here. So they're over on the far sideline. A minute 27 left in this third period with the Pirates trailing 15-18. But theoretically, about to get the ball back here.
1: I think Greenwood's talking about going for it. I really am, Tommy. I think they feel that the momentum change. And I just don't think their kicking game's very good. And I may be wrong, but we better watch a long snap. I mean, long count, and we sure better be playing fake all the way. And they may just line up and go for it.
0: It's hard for me to believe back here at their own 33-yard line, and you've got this such a wind behind you. I would think that there would be. I can see the idea of, hey, hard snap count to try to get the Pirates to jump, but I would think surely this is just a matter of telling him, hey, just get this thing up in the air, but aim for the sideline. Keep it away from Noah Clark. If I'm Greenwood, that's what I'm telling him.
1: Definitely watch the fake here.
0: All right, here we go. Fourth down and 8. Ball at the 33-yard line of Greenwood. High snap. Here's the kick.
1: He booted it.
0: It is a line driver, and this is going to be returnable at the 25-yard line, but Clark drops it. Goes back to his own 20. Now comes across the 25, near sideline, 30. Still battling tacklers and brought down right at the 32. So with a minute 15 left in the third, the Pirates have got the ball back. 18-15 the score. Pirates down by 3, and they're a minute and 15 seconds away from having this big wind to their back.
1: Yeah, and Tommy, strategy. Well, we need a first down, but really strategy is we can run two plays, and even if we have to punt, which we don't want to, we're going to be punting it with the wind. Let's go get a first down.
0: So the Cooper Pirates come out, first and 10 to start this drive at their own 32. They start by 3 late in the third. The freshman quarterback takes the snap. Quick throw out to the right side. Got Noah Clark, and Noah, I think, just this time turned around to look to see where he was going to run before he watched it in. It falls incomplete, so it's second down and 10. Even if he would have caught it, however, not much room to go anywhere.
1: Well, yeah, I think Greenwood was sitting on that play since we busted two big screens on them. They were sitting on it right there and did a good job. So, honestly, I was kind of glad Noah dropped that.
0: It does stop the clock. Minute 10 left in the third period. That's big if the Pirates were to wind up having to punt before the end of the quarter going against this win. Second down and 10. Ball at the Pirate own 32-yard line. Here's the snap. The give to Echols. Caught in the backfield. Comes out to the 33-yard line. Nothing more. Brings up a third down and 9 with a minute left. Greenwood not using a timeout. Coach, I know you want to save your timeouts, but is this one of those situations, if you're Greenwood, you consider taking one with third and 9?
1: Well, I think if we don't get the first down here, I bet they use it. That's what I would do. Because the way the wind's blowing, I mean, that's such a – I mean, yeah. We need to pick up some yards here, and we might go for it.
0: Third down and 9 for the Pirates. They're at their own 32-yard line, trailing 18-15. 27 seconds left in the third. Here's the snap. Thrown to the right side. Caught by Clark. First down and out of bounds at the 48-yard line. Make it the 47 on the far sideline. And, wow, you got your freshman throwing on third and 9 against a hard wind and moving the sticks. There's 11 seconds left in the third.
1: Tommy, what a play. But boy, you talk about a quail floating in the air. I'm telling you, that wind got it, and Noah made a great play. And we're going to the fourth quarter.
0: Headed to the fourth, 15-18 the score. Cooper Pirates trail. We'll be back in just a moment. Cooper Pirate football, 100.7 the score, and the LCISD Athletics mobile app. YouTube channel.
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0: Welcome back here to Pirate Stadium, First United Park. Cooper Pirates right now trailing 15-18. They're going to start this drive going from right to left at their own 47-yard line. Here's the snap, the give. Eccles bouncing his way around the right line of scrimmage out to the right hash marks to the 47-yard line. Wyatt Weems makes the tackle, so the Pirates have got no gain on the play. Brings up second down and 10. But now in this second quarter, the wind is at the back of the Pirates.
1: Yeah, in the fourth quarter.
0: Excuse me, fourth.
1: Key right here is our offensive line, Tommy. With our injuries and our youth in the backfield, our O-line really needs to assert themselves and battle at Greenwood front.
0: Second down and 10 for the Pirates at their own 47. Freshman quarterback Javon Scholers in the ball game. Standing next to him, freshman running back Zayden Eccles. Noah Cloak goes in motion behind him. Here's the snap. The quick throw out to Clark. Backwards throw. Clark comes to the 35-yard line. Make it the 45-yard line. Be a loss of about 3 on the play as he's taken out of bounds on the near side, flying at his own 44. Hunter Outlaw making the tackle. It's third down and 13 for the Pirates.
1: Yeah, we're trying to make it real simple for our freshman quarterback. Just trying to make it easy throws. And, of course, we want to get the ball to Noah. But Greenwood is smart enough that they know all that stuff I just said. And they're definitely keying on number one right now. And we got a big third down right here.
0: Third down and 13. Pirates are at their own 44-yard line. 10:35 left in the game. Pirates trail by 3. Got the wind at their back. Movement on the offensive line of the Pirates. Instead of third and 13, it's going to be third and 18 once they get this one spotted. And they'll move it back to the Pirate 39-yard line.
1: Well, we don't want to go backwards because if we do have to punt, we want to be able to pin them deep into this wind.
0: So get your freshman quarterback is facing third down and 18. He is at his own 39-yard line. Two receivers right, one left. Here's the snap, the throw underneath. Clark at the 40, dives forward to about the 44. So picks up about 5 or 6 on the play, but still going to be fourth down and about 14 for the Pirates at their own 44-yard line. Tiefer Tiller making the tackle. Going to have another official timeout here.
1: I think Noah's got a cramp down there. We ran a little screen, and I'll tell you what, Tommy, he didn't pick up big yards, but he was very close. He was close to getting into some open field. I'll tell you what, that young man is playing his heart out for his team, and he's got a lot of his buddies on the sideline out. And I'll tell you what, there's no quitting that young man. He is playing hard.
0: Pirates have now got fourth down and 13. Remember, he is the punter, so he has just come off. So the Pirates They've got a new punter here in the game. It's going to be one that bounces at the 19-yard line. Takes a great Pirate bounce down to the 5 and down at the 3-yard line. That was Jackson Winton who was making the punt. Is that right, or is that Solorzano? Oh, Winton down in it. Was it Solorzano that I think was the one punting the ball down there?
6: Number 20, Jackson.
1: Great punt.
0: Yeah.
1: I mean, now come on, D, give us the ball back.
0: All the way down to the, I said the 4-yard line, to the 3-yard line.
1: Now, they're into the wind. Now, their quarterback, Rodriguez, has thrown really well tonight. Boy, I think we need to really load up and stop that run. And number 5 has hurt us, and they've hurt us on the speed sweep.
0: 9:37 left in the game. Pirates trail 15-18. Greenwood starts his drive at their own 3. Big run from the 3 across the 15-20 right up the middle. They have had an awful lot of luck getting that done with Jackson Otis, the 5'9", 165-pound junior leading rusher on this Greenwood team. Guderslaw makes the tackle, but it's not until he was at the 17-yard line and moving the sticks.
1: Well, Tommy, you know, we've got a lot of subs in on defense due to injury, and these young guys, they're just going to have to grow up real fast. 9 minutes left, and we need the ball back.
0: First down and 10 for Greenwood. They're at their own 17-yard line. Shotgun formation, 2 receivers to the right side, 1 to the left. Rodriguez takes the snap, fake inside, pulls it down to run. Going around the far side of the field, 20-yard line, 25, goes straight up the far sideline, stays in bounds, picks up the first down and gets all the way out to the 38 before R.J. Florence makes the tackle. But another big first down here for Greenwood at their own 38.
1: Yeah, well, you cannot let him get outside. And once he turns the corner, you see his speed, and he runs tough. Yeah, R.J. with a good hustle play there. And he finished him off pretty good.
0: First down and 10, ball's at the 38-yard line of Greenwood. They've got it. Here's the snap, the throw underneath. This is Tip Martin, comes across the 40-yard line, dives forward to the 41. Nathan Watson makes the tackle. I think they're going to spot it right at the 40. Makes it second down and 7 with 8:17 left in the game.
1: Yeah, you just, man, defense, you just got to hang in there and give that ball back to our offense. 8:02, 8 minutes left in the game. Defense, we need a stop.
0: Greenwood Rangers 1-0 playing against the Pirates, who are 0-1. Rangers got second down and 7. They're at their own 40-yard line. Shotgun formation for Rodriguez. Here's the give. Otis once again. Off tackle on the right side. Make it the left. First down and more after breaking about 4 tackles, one of which is R.J. Florence, which you don't see that very often. Now that is, I mean, looked like he was stopped for about 3 yards and turns it into about a 20-yard gain on the far sideline inside the Pirate 40-yard line. The 39 is where they'll mark it for a first and 10 for Greenwood as time slips down to 7:34.
1: Yeah, I mean, I thought he was going to maybe have a 2 or 3 yard gain. And, you know, he's just, that kid is just tough. And we have got to get black shirts on him and be physical with him.
0: First and 10 for Greenwood. They lead by 3, 18-15. 7:34 left in the game. Shotgun formation. 2 receivers on the right side, 1 on the left. Ball in the left hash. Here's the give to Otis once again. This time right up the middle. Pirates waiting for him this time. He'll still pick up about 2 yards on the play. Right up that left hash mark to make it second down and 8 at the 37-yard line. Jashawn Davis making the tackle.
1: Yeah, that was a lot better job right there. We plugged that, and we got bodies on him. And you know, he's just a tough – he's not a huge running back. He's listed at 5'9", 165. I think he's a little bit heavier than that. But he's not going to go down. You're going to have to bring him down.
0: Second down and 8 here for Greenwood. They are at the 37-yard line of the Pirates. Shotgun formation. Here's the snap. The give inside. We've got a new running back here. Comes inside the 35-yard line to the 34. That is Hunter Outlaw, his first carry of the night, making the tackle once again is Gutterschlag.
1: Boy, it's a big, big play right here. It's going to be third and six. We sure better watch a long count.
0: So that was actually...
1: And Greenwood Smart, they're running, they're taking a lot of time off the clock before they run a play.
0: Otis back into the game at running back, 6 minutes and 9 seconds. And right now, yeah, you're right, 8 seconds left on the play clock before they break the
1: Watch
0: hole.
1: Long snap.
0: Third down and five, ball's at the 34-yard line. The give to Otis, bouncing it to the outside on the right side, 30, 25, 20, 15, 10, still on his feet and all the way down to the 7-yard line. A huge run by Otis once again. Peepcorn making the tackle, but Greenwood has got a big first down. They lead by three and now inside the 10-yard line of the Pirates with 5:40 left in the game.
1: Well, we just somehow have to make a big play here, Tommy, and they've driven that ball from their own three down to our 8-yard line. So, and they've done their damage in on running the football.
0: So Greenwood has now got first and goal. They're at the 8-yard line of the Pirates. 5:17 left in the game. Here's the snap, the give, and straight up the middle, but this time it is into a brick wall of Pirates. Corbin Gutterschlag, the 5'11", 170-pound senior, just stops him right at the line of scrimmage, actually loses 2 yards on the play to make it second down and goal at the 10.
1: Yeah, and they're... Once again, they're milking the clock, and that's smart football. They're shortening the game, and they're up 18-15, and they're on the 10. Boy, I sure would be watching their quarterback number one pulling it and getting to the outside.
0: 4:38 left in the game. Pirates need a stop. It's second down and goal for Greenwood. They're at the 10-yard line of the Pirates. They've already got the 3-point lead. Rodriguez takes the snap. Running to his left side, looking for a hole. Cuts inside, gets maybe to the 6-yard line to make it third down and goal. Big third down here. And remember, you know, this is a Greenwood team that has only attempted one actual extra point on the season, and they're going against the wind. So this third and goal at the 6 is a huge play.
1: You bet. We're probably going to have to stop them twice, Tommy. I don't, you know, I hope we force their field goal team to come out, but this is going to be big.
0: I don't think they would attempt it.
1: I think they're going to give it to number five right here. Come on, defense.
0: Third down and goal. Ball's at the 6-yard line. Greenwood's got it. Here's the snap. Rodriguez hands it off. Otis going straight up the middle. Gets across the 5. Forward progress to the 1. Now he's getting driven backward. They're going to spot him at the 3, and it's fourth and goal.
1: I bet they're going for it right here.
0: I would certainly think so.
1: Big play, though. If our defense holds, we still got a chance to win this ball game.
0: Oh, boy. 3:20 left in the game. 29 seconds left on the play clock, and Greenwood using every bit of it between the plays. It's fourth down and goal. The ball's at the 3-yard line. The Cooper Pirates... desperate for a stop here. RJ Florence checking into the ball game. And you've got Coach Hill on the far sideline talking to the official. I'm wondering if he's going to call a timeout with 1 second left on the play clock. Indeed, he does. We're going to keep it right here, given the fact that it's fourth and goal with the ball spotted right at the 3. Oh, boy, Coach, 18-15. You got to have a stop here.
1: Yeah, that's a ball game.
0: If you're Greenwood, I mean, you've been giving it to Otis all night. Everybody in the stadium's got to be keying on it.
1: Well, yeah, number five or number one's going to carry the ball. And I imagine it's going to be number five. Man, I think if I was our D, I just don't see them putting in the – I don't see them throwing it. I mean, they might, but I don't – with number five doing the damage, I'm giving it to him. And, man, I don't know. I think we probably need to send the sink and shoot gaps and just gamble. And if he gets in, he gets in. If he doesn't, we still got a chance to win the ball game.
0: And, boy, I'm looking at the Pirate defense, the body language coming out there. Dylan Turnbow, the nose guard, skipping from the sideline coming out there. This is a Pirate defense that is ready. fourth down and goal for Greenwood. They're at the 3-yard line of the Pirates. They've got a 3-yard, a 3-point gain. There's 2:49 left in the game. All kinds of shift. Rodriguez in the shotgun takes the snap, rolling right, looking right, now looking left, wide open in the back of the end zone. Touchdown.
1: Well, I said they wouldn't throw it. They threw it.
0: Yep. Everybody on the field bit on the run. I mean, you know, great time for a play action pass. I think everybody was expecting them to run the ball. They threw it back across the field, and that was just standing all by himself. No black shirts anywhere close over there. And now the score is 24-15. Here's the extra point attempt. You got Rodriguez, the quarterback, as the holder. His extra point would be against the wind. There. Talking to each other, the holder and the quarterback are missing a player. Now they run somebody in with 14 seconds left on the play clock. Here's the snap. Ball is down, and the kick is up, and it is good. So the Greenwood Rangers extend their lead 25-15. The Pirates have got 2 minutes and 43 seconds to get 10 points before the end of this ball game. We'll be back in just a moment. 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
0: Welcome back to First United Park Pirates Stadium. Cooper Pirates now trail 25-15, 2:43 left in the ballgame. We've got the kickoff from the north 40 from Greenwood. It's going to be a high kick, going to be fielded back at the 17-yard line by Clark, holding it like a loaf of bread, inside arm across the 30, 35, 40, 45, 50, and then out of bounds in Greenwood territory at the 48-yard line, make it the 47. So a huge return here from Noah Clark to put the Pirates in Greenwood territory, trailing by 10 with 2:34 left in the game.
1: Well, Tommy, Noah has played a tremendous football game. One of our captains, and like I said, man, he's seeing so many of his teammates down, not being able to play in the game. And I'll tell you what, there has not been any quit, not only by him, but any of the Cooper Pirates. They're battling with everything they've got.
0: First and 10 for the Pirates. They're at the 47-yard line of the Rangers. 2:34 left in the game. Pirates trailing 25-15. Schollers in the shotgun. Takes the snap. Pump fake. Now rolling left. Looking to throw. Now pulls it down. Runs. Gets to the 48-yard line. Nothing more. So probably lose about a yard on the play. They'll say he gets back to the line of scrimmage. Tiefertiller makes the tackle. The Pirates have got second down and 10 at the Greenwood 47.
1: Yeah, just nothing open. He did a good job of getting back to the line of scrimmage.
0: Second down and 10 here for the Pirates here at the 47-yard line of Greenwood. Here's the snap. Mishandled, but ropes it in, fires it to the left side. Winton on the near sideline. As soon as he got it, Hunter Outlaw takes him out of bounds, and we are at the two-minute timeout. So it's third down and 10 here for the Pirates at the 43-yard line of Greenwood. We'll be back in just a moment. Pirates trailing 25-15 at 2 minutes. Back in a moment, Cooper Pirate Football, 100.7 The Score.
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0: Welcome back to First United Park Pirates Stadium. Cooper Pirates hosting the Greenwood Rangers. Second game of the season. Pirates right now trailing 25-15. We're at the two-minute timeout. Pirates have got the ball. It's third down and six. They are at the Greenwood 43-yard line. They've got a freshman quarterback in the game, Javon Scholers, who was just brought up from the JV this week. Standing to his left is freshman running back, Zayden Eccles. Here's the snap, straight drop back, looking down the field. Scholers pulls it down to run, headed for the sideline, gets out of bounds at the 40-yard line. So on third and six, winds up getting about three, maybe three and a half. They'll mark it just inside the 40 to make it fourth down and about three for the Pirates.
1: Yeah, well, this is, you know, this keeps the game alive if we can get this first. Tommy, I tell you what, our freshman QB's doing all these. I know Chip's told him, just take care of the ball. And I think he's looking at crowd in the secondary going, I'm not throwing it in there. And he's doing a good job.
0: So fourth down and three for the Pirates. They got to have it. They trail by 10. A minute 52 left in the game. Pirates are at the 40-yard line of Greenwood. Freshman quarterback, Scholers, takes the low snap, looks down the field, throws the slant, incomplete. Intended receiver on the play there was Braden Ferguson, but with it falling incomplete, the Pirates have turned the ball over on downs. And if you are Greenwood right now, with a minute 48. Now, the Pirates have still got all three timeouts, so they're not likely to just kneel on the ball, but things looking very, very good if you're a Greenwood Ranger.
1: Yeah, I'm sure we're going to burn our timeouts starting on the after this first play, Tommy. And I'll tell you what, folks, I couldn't be prouder of these Cooper Pirates. The adversity that they've been fighting the whole game.
0: First and 10 here for Greenwood. They're at their own 40. One receiver on each side. Shotgun formation here for Rodriguez. Minute 48 left in the game. Is the give to Otis. Finds a crease. He's across the 40, the 45, straight between the hash marks and out to the 47-yard line. Nate DeLeon makes the tackle, but it is second down and about three here for Greenwood as the Pirates call their first timeout.
1: Yeah, I'll tell you what, number five, Otis, he earned his letter jacket tonight, Tommy. That young man, he's done a great job for Greenwood, and I'm sure he's getting ready to get three or four more touches, and once again, we got to get bodies on him because he's not going to go down easy.
0: No, and right now it's second down and two. Now the Pirates have still got two timeouts, but with a minute 39, just a first down. I'm not doing the math on this, but a first down would be very, very close. Even if the Pirates did get the ball back, it wouldn't be with much time left. So the Pirates really hoping to be able to keep the Rangers from picking up this 2 yards. They need to get to midfield to pick up the first down. Andrick Rodriguez, the quarterback, shotgun formation. He's got it at his own 48-yard line. Here's the snap, the give to Otis. Caught in the backfield. Slung to the ground. Tackle for loss at the 47. Broden Bistro, what a tackle for loss. And that winds up keeping the Pirates' hopes dimly alive. They use their second timeout here. They've still got one more, but it's third and three. So now, if you can hold the Greenwood Rangers out of that, from getting that first down, you can use your last timeout.
1: Tommy, I'll tell you what, that's the best we tackled number five all night. And we've done a good job on him at times. But, boy, that was just a super job by Bristo there. I mean, he came in, made the hit, and wrapped him up and brought him down immediately.
0: Yeah, slinging him down in the backfield, slinging him backwards. So a great job by the 6'1", 225-pound senior. So they've got the ball spotted at the 47-yard line. So that's a loss of a yard on the play. Third down and three for the Rangers. A minute 34 left in the game. Clock has stopped with the Pirate timeout. Pirates have still got one timeout left. Pirates trail by 10. They can't allow a first down here. Shotgun formation here. Hard snap count. Nobody jumps. Now Rodriguez and staff look over to the far sideline. Here's the snap. The give to Otis. First down. Across the 50, the 45, and down to the 44-yard line of the Pirates. That's going to move the sticks. And with a minute 19 left, they'll have the clock stopped while they move the chains, but the Pirates have only got one timeout left, so I don't think the math works here.
1: No, I think we're probably just going to let them run it out here. And congratulations to Greenwood. They've done a good job. Tommy, man, there's just so many tough things that are happening to these Pirates. It's just unbelievable.
0: Greenwood comes out in that victory formation after the Pirates don't call timeout. So with 44 seconds left in the game, they're going to let a few more seconds click off so that this could be potentially the last play of the game. Indeed, I'm sure it is. There's 34 seconds on the game clock, 40 seconds on the play clock, so no need to snap again. And this one is going to go final with the Greenwood Rangers beating the Cooper Pirates 15-25. And Coach, I got to tell you, this is one of those games where if you're the Pirates, obviously you want the win. Obviously you're disappointed about the injuries that you've got. But, man, how much character did this team show tonight with all of the adversity they faced through injuries and the score? Man, this is a lot of respect gained for the Pirates here tonight.
1: I agree with you, Tommy, and just in all honesty, we're playing a lot of kids that weren't expected to be playing this year. I mean, maybe backup roles and stuff, and we got
0: or some of JV.
1: Yes, right. Yeah, they were playing. They were supposed to be playing on Thursday nights, and I know we're talking about this injury. I've never seen anything like it, and got some more tonight, and I know this, with the head coach they got, there won't be any quit. But
0: no doubt about that.
1: And
0: we saw evidence of that tonight.
1: And we go play number one ranked Stephenville next Friday, and we got to suit up a healthy team, whoever they are, and try to battle Stephenville. But I'm like you, Tommy. I was super proud of this football team tonight. Man, they battled with freshman quarterback he played on JV or freshman team last week, and he's starting the second half, and I thought he did an admirable job, and freshman running backs. But we got players all over the field, offense and defense, that are playing really, really big roles all of a sudden. And I don't want to make excuses, but that's reality.
0: Well, if you're the Cooper Pirates, you talk about these injuries. This is crazy that after two games of the season, and I don't know how long these folks will be out, but what we do know is the game tonight, the Pirates finished this ball game with three of their six captains on the sidelines. And I believe, if I'm counting this right, I think six starters that are not in there, might be seven.
1: Seven.
0: And, I'd say, and you're without your first, your second quarterback, and your first and your second running back, and your quarterback on defense.
1: We lost in Blake Moore. You lose two quarterbacks.
0: Yeah.
1: Yep. And Tommy, I'm just gonna say this. I think the Cooper Pirates were getting ready to win this ball game. I mean, I know we got behind 6-0, but I just felt by watching the game, the flow of it, I thought the Cooper Pirates were getting ready to win this ball game, and it wasn't going to be easy, but I thought we were getting ready to do it. And then, when all of a sudden we get this one goes down, this one goes down, and all of a sudden, especially your quarterback position, things change. But I'm proud of their effort.
0: The Cooper Pirates have lost 25-15 to the Greenwood Rangers. We'll be back in just a moment. We'll give you an interview with Coach Darden. We'll be able to have that for you here in a little bit after he addresses the team. He'll be with Bryden Sanchez. We'll have stats for you and give you a recap of tonight's ballgame. We'll be back in just a moment. 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
0: Welcome back to First United Park Pirate Stadium. Cooper Pirates have lost to the Greenwood Rangers. Rangers go to 2-0 on this early season. Cooper Pirates fall to 0-2. This was a tough one for the Pirates in terms of injury, and it was one that, as we mentioned earlier, if you're just joining us, Cooper Pirates wound up going down to their freshman quarterback that was brought up from the JV earlier this week. They've got their freshman running back in as the running back for most of this ball game as well for a good portion of it. Pirates still put up a huge fight, but show tons of character here. They lose 25-15, but certainly had opportunity. When we talk about that loss last week being 50-17, in a lot of ways, Coach, you look at that and say, boy, that made it sound closer than it was. This game, 25-15, this was way closer than that.
1: Oh, I don't think there's any doubt about it, and I'm going to say again, and not taking anything away from Greenwood, but I think if we don't get key kids knocked out of the ball game with injury, I think we win this ball game. I liked what we were doing offensively. You know, I think, I think we had about 125, 130 yards taken away from us by penalty, and we've got to fix that. That's our fault. But, you know, the game changed when Blake, our quarterback, goes down, and then Keon, man, it's just a tough situation right now. Proud of that effort, and these, you know, that's the culture that's built here is they're not going to be in quit.
15: Oh, and, yeah,
1: and,
15: no question.
1: And so there wasn't any quit. Greenwood's got a good football team too, and you know, and we really battled. You know, if we get a fourth down stop, we're going to get the ball with a chance to win it. And they made a great fourth down play down to push it to a 10-point game. And congratulations to them, and good luck to them the rest of the way. And for our kids, I'm just, you know, man, I'm sick of the adversity that they're having to deal with. But we're going to keep playing. And we got Stephenville next week, and it'll be a big, big ball game. And we're going to have to try to find a way to get it to the fourth quarter and whip them.
0: Well, I'll tell you what, it's been a long time since the Pirates have played Stephenville, but that's been some story games.
1: Oh, there's some story game back there. You bet. You bet.
0: That is a that is the last time the Pirates played Stephenville. I believe that was Jarrett Stidham's senior year, and Pirates went down. That was a nationally televised game on ESPN, and everybody thought it was going to be the Jarrett Stidham show. In fact, the AJ had like a life-size picture of Jarrett Stidham in that game.
1: Yeah.
0: And Colton Ehlers came in. He stole the show. And the Pirates win the game.
1: And the Stephenville quarterback went to Baylor.
0: Yeah.
1: Yeah. That was the last. Yeah, Stidham went to Baylor.
0: That's right. And then we just saw him play in a conference championship last year.
1: That's right.
0: Well, all right.
1: Tommy, I'm just going to wrap my part of this up, and enjoyed working with you and Clint up here as always. And just fans, come support these kids and these coaches, because I promise you they're working as hard as they can, and they've been dealt a pretty tough hand right now, and they need positive support, I promise you that, help them as much as they can. And I know the coaching staff here, they're going to work like crazy to put the best team they can put on the field every week.
0: No question about that. Well, don't go away. When we come back, we'll give you an interview that we were able to have with Brighton Sanchez, being able to catch Coach Darden down on the field. We'll give you the stats from tonight's ball game as well. We'll be back in just a moment. Listen to Cooper Pirate Football on 100.7 The Score and the LCISD Athletics YouTube channel.
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0: Welcome back to First United Park Pirate Stadium. Cooper Pirates have just fallen to 0-2 on this early season, losing to the Green Road Rangers by a score of 25-15. This was a game of attrition for the Cooper Pirates, with the injury bug biting once again.

0: Sanchez, he is a high school student here at Lubbock Cooper. We have him as our sideline reporter. He was able to catch up with Coach Darden after tonight's ball game. Let's go down for that interview.
1: Coach, a tough loss. How can you take the positives from this game and turn it into a great performance against Stephenville next week?
2: Yeah, I mean, that's it. We got to look forward, and that's the big deal. But, you know, there was some fight, and we saw some good things. We finally, to me, one of the things we talked about is we saw some energy late in the second half. You know, we had a good couple plays happen and cut the game to three and got to 2 points. We saw some fire and some energy out of the guys, and I think that's something that we've got to continue to do and build off of that. We got to start a game with that energy.
1: And even with the loss, who was one player that particularly impressed you the most with the fight that they gave in this game?
2: Yeah, well, you know, Noah Clark, I mean, we tried to get him the ball a lot. He was dynamic, did a lot of good things, and early had a touchdown called back. And so him, and then, you know, I was really proud of Javon coming in a really tough situation and being able to lead us on a touchdown drive and keep us in the game. So, there's a lot of individuals that did some good stuff, but, collectively, we just got to be better.
1: Thank you, Coach.
2: Thanks.
0: All right. Thank you very much, Coach Darden, and thank you very much to Brighton. We've got Brighton Sanchez up here in the booth with us. Brighton, let me ask you, with the injuries that this Pirate team had, tell me a little bit. You're down on the sideline. Tell me a little bit about the energy on that sideline and the reaction from these Pirate players as far as the energy level going back into the game.
3: Yes, sir. Well, there's always a very kind of like a shock that happens to the players initially because – you never want to see a teammate go down with an injury, so there's that shock, but then they always go to a next man up mindset. So the next man that they put in the game, they're very encouraging of him. They know that he's been practicing just as much as anybody else, so they know that they can perform to the best of their ability the same way that the man who was in before them, like how Coach Darden was saying with Javon. Javon's been practicing very well in practice, so they were confident in him as he was going in as well.
0: Well, thank you very much. I certainly appreciate that. Cooper Pirates lose this one by a score of 25-15. That was Brighton Sanchez. Let's go to the stat report here for tonight. This is a ball game in which the Pirates had total offense of 201 yards to the Rangers 391. Time of possession, Rangers had 27 minutes and 14 seconds to the Pirates 21-14. Pirates had 7 first downs to the Rangers 21. Rushing the ball, Pirates had 38 yards on 19 carries versus the Rangers 278 yards on 48 carries through the air tonight. Rangers were 10 completions for 113 yards. Pirates 11 completions for 163. Rushing the football for the Pirates tonight, it was the leading rusher still turned out to be Blake Moore, even though he did not play in the second half. 3 carries for 23 yards. Zayden Echols had 9 carries for 11. Keon Brown, 3 carries for 8 yards. As far as through the air tonight, Javon Scholler, 7 of 10 for 101 yards and a touchdown. So how about that? A freshman comes in. He was on JV last week, comes up this week and completes 70% of his passes and gets a touchdown on the receiving end tonight. Noah Clark, 7 receptions, 126 yards and a touchdown. Zayden Echols had 1 reception for 27 yards and a touchdown. Jackson Winton added 2 catches for 8 yards, and Braden Ferguson a catch for 2 yards. So that is our stats report for tonight's ball game. Pirates now drop to 0-2 on this young season, and it doesn't get any easier. Next week, traveling to Stephenville. That game is going to start at 7 o'clock right here on 100.7 The Score. 7 o'clock kickoff. It'll be a 6:30 pregame show as the Cooper Pirates get ready for that one. Want to say thank you very much to our video folks here tonight. Our camera operators, Jacob Reap, Chris Lopez, and Brian Limmer, keeping us, giving you those shots. Our director, Griffin Limmer, and our production, our producer, Colton Coons, back at the radio station, keeping us on air tonight. Caden Simpson, as well as Ben Poorman. And, of course, our spotter tonight, Clint Horsley, as always, going wherever the Pirates go in order to be able to get to these names for you. Of course, you just heard Brighton Sanchez, our sideline reporter. For all of these and Chuck Darden, I'm Tommy Wood saying we'll see you right here on 100.7 The Score next week from Stephenville, Texas at 6:30 for pregame and a 7 o'clock kickoff. 100.7 The Score, Cooper Pirate football.
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0: A battle of the TLCAs. San Angelo TLCA travels to Abilene to take on Abilene TLCA, and San Angelo TLCA surely looking to find the win column.
1: Well, we're going to streak them tonight. A battle of long losing streaks. San Angelo TLCA 23 in a row. Abilene TLCA 28 consecutive losses. I think San Angelo TLCA comes out with a win and stops that losing streak.
0: All right. You got Grape Creek taking on Reagan County, and Grape Creek coming off a hard fought loss to Coleman last week. Some think that was an upset. Reagan County didn't have much luck at all with Mason. Both teams looking to turn the tide.
1: Yeah, certainly. So both teams, you know, Grape Creek fell short against Coleman and Reagan County. I think is still struggling. I'm hoping Grape Creek bounces back and gets a win on the road in Big Lake.
0: I don't know how much we learned about Mason last week in that blowout over Reagan County, but we're going to find out tonight as they travel to take on Hamilton. Now, Hamilton lost last week, but they lost to number three in Division 2A2, Bremen, in a tight game. This has the makings of a really good game for a week two game when they say you make your most improvement from week one to week two.
1: Yeah, that's always true. And I think you're going to see Mason face some adversity for the first time. They're going to get punched in the face. How will they handle adversity on the road? And so I really honestly believe that this is going to be a close game into the fourth quarter. I like the punchers to find a way to pull out a victory. I really believe Mason's going to be a team that's going to contend for state championship.
0: Six-man action, a team that Water Valley that's been really, really solid. They're hosting Rankin, and Rankin is one of those teams that they just find ways to win a lot, and they are very good on defense. Can the Rankin defense slow down the Water Valley offense?
1: Well, there's a little revenge here. You know, Water Valley last year, everyone thought they were going to cakewalk over Rankin in the state semifinals, and Rankin upset Water Valley. And so this is a Water Valley team that lost a lot of kids. They got one of the best players back in Lacey. They looked great last week over Garden City. Honestly, I'm going to pick an upset here. I think Water Valley, they've been hearing about it for a year now, about that loss to Rankin. I think they're going to upset the Red Devils.
0: All right. Well, Jeremy, we're out of time for this week, but we'll come back next week and wish you the best of safe travels in the meantime.
1: All right. Thanks, Stephen.
0: Again, that's Jeremy Bryant. He's the sports director of Foster Communications in San Angelo. I'm Stephen Orr. We're the Farm State. This is the West Texas Friday Night Scoreboard Show.
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6: Indeed. From last night in the inner city battle in Lubbock, it was Coronado beating Lubbock High 21-10. State-ranked West Plains beat Friendship Memorial after a delayed start of about an hour and a half. But it did not matter for West Plains as they beat Friendship Memorial by a final of 48-14. Paladuro beat Caprock 28-3. That game was 3-0 Caprock at the half. We'll talk to Cale Steed coming up in the 10 o'clock hour about that one. How about Ballinger going on the road and beating Odessa Compass 27-20? We'll hear from Lynn Smith, the voice of the Ballinger Bearcats, coming up in a little while to recap that one. We'll also hear from Corey Owens, the voice of the defending 3A2 state champion Wall Hawks, now in 3A1, as you heard Jeremy Bryant talk about him last night, winning over La Jolla in Uvalde 55-14. Austin Hyde Park stopped Ozona's 11-game regular season winning streak. And the regular season is Ozona loses to Austin Hyde Park in Kerrville last night, 45-22. And Coleman, after having their game with Big Spring Pathway canceled on Tuesday, they were able to pick up Odessa's JV. They played last night in Sweetwater, and it was all Blue Cats as Coleman winning 58-6. To the six-man ranks we go, and Will Dorado goes to 2-0 under new coach DJ Howe. They beat Amarillo Sanjack. Amarillo Sanjack, an early surprise, couple early wins, but Will Dorado beat the Patriots of Amarillo Sanjack 79-52. Bluffdale 45, Stephenville Faith 67-22. Brooksmith over Rising Star 64-39. Vernon Northside shut out Cranfield's Gap 48-zip. How about the number one team in one poll, the Gordon Longhorns, the three-time defending state champions, win for the 46th straight time. They beat Abilene Christian at home 61-16. Gorman shut out Walnut Springs 52-0. Lewis Kelly III, his boys' ranch Rough Riders win again as they beat Lasbuddy 56-6. Looters of Oka over Lone as close as they could to 45 without. They won by 44, 70-26. Anton over Loop, 54-28. Garden City beat O'Donnell by the slimmest of margins, 52-50. Amherst over Plainview Classical, 33-18. Rock Springs, they were not very nice hosts to the Blanket Tigers. Blanket, long road trip down there, even a longer trip back home. Rock Springs, the Angoras shut out the Blanket Tigers, 63-0. Rule over Moran, 51-6. Silverton beat Wellman Union, 62-58. Three-way over Waco Christian, 53-6. And Westbrook, as you and Jeremy talked about a moment ago, big win for the Wildcats as they beat Sterling City, 59-26. And those are the Thursday finals.
0: And some really interesting games. I think that Ballinger OCA game is a very important game for the Bearcats, simply for momentum. Number two, OCA, a good team, a quality team.
7: Yeah, starting a little rough last year, right?
0: But the Bearcats so much healthier than they have been, and that's exciting for them. I love that Wall score.
6: Well, we'll get to Wall in just a second, but our man Trey Francis, who we'll talk to in the 11 o'clock hour, was at the Ballinger OCA game last night, and we'll get a couple of interesting nuggets that turned that game for Ballinger last night. Yeah, Wall and La Jolla. You know, Jeremy, talking about a 3A over 6A, first time it's ever happened. Well, Jeremy, let's kind of put that in perspective just a minute here as we get here close to the top of the hour. Let's put that in perspective. How many times has a 6A even played a 3A, right, much less the 3A winning? Because remember, that only goes back to 2014 when they expanded to the 6A classification. So not a whole lot of opportunities in 12 years, because not many teams wanting to go down that road. But it does speak to how good Wall really is.
0: Right.
6: 18th straight win for the Hawks.
0: And I love Sterling City, Westbrook. I mean, just the game.
6: The rivalry,
0: and
6: all of that.
0: And you know it's
6: no going
0: to give us some good ones. We'll be back with more.
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11: 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It's exciting. There's a lot going on. 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If you got a score, you can send it that way as well. We're all over the place.
7: Yes, indeed. No doubt about it. You can check us out at WTFNSS. There in the X-verse, no question. But, yeah, definitely, as we talked about, if you were not with us for the open, the last half hour, scoring up in this week number two, as week number one kind of lower to mid-type scoring for the most part in most games tonight, as we see games in the upper school, in the upper classifications, there's a 55, 40s, another couple other 40s, a 50, and one of our first, we had one overtime game last week. We got an overtime game this week, and a game that's in my second tier this week that was very close to being in the top. Canyon Randall down 14 going to the fourth quarter. They have tied Memorial of Wichita Falls at 28 apiece. They are in overtime at Memorial Stadium. Great one going on there tonight. But to say the offense is up in a lot of places, seeing a lot more 30s, 40s, 50s being put up on the board here in week two.
11: Well, and I think, too, part of that can be, the offense progresses a little slower, but also coach has been out there and seen a game. He can open up that playbook. He can start making tweaks and create more opportunities for his offense where maybe that first game they're a little bit more conservative, just want to make sure they've got their fundamentals down. But anyway, great night of football and some really spectacular games. One that we've kind of been keeping our eye on there was Stephenville taking on Brownwood. And Brownwood scared the life out of the Yellow Jackets before the Yellow Jackets rally and get a win there 28-24.
7: Yeah, and we'll get into that a little bit more coming up in the next segment when we talk those top games, because obviously that was one that was out there in that top tier. A game that we looked at that we thought, okay, this is going to be an interesting one. And we'll visit with Emily Faith at KLBK TV 13 in Lubbock coming up near the right before 11 o'clock to talk about this one. Stephen, your thoughts? Ropes 42, New Home 14. That's a final.
11: I did not see that.
7: I didn't either.
11: I'm not. So one of the it's our cliche in the preview show. I won't be surprised, but, and that's kind of what was with this game. Mm-hmm. Doesn't surprise me that Ropes gets the win there. What does surprise me is they ran away with it, and that's two losses for New Home now against two really good football teams.
7: Slayton and Ropes, right.
11: But gaps in both of those games.
7: Well, and you wondered, okay, because remember Ropes was off last week. Their week one was their open week, so they had an extra week to get ready, so to speak, or an extra week to tune things up for Coach Bo Riker. But when you see what they did, and I really wondered, because New Home, even though they lost to Slayton, they had a game, and we talked about this on the preview show, where does the advantage lie? Does it lie with New Home because they have a game, or did it lie with Ropes because they could look at actual game film on New Home, where New Home could not do that with Ropes? You could say all that what you want, but the fact of the matter is Ropes was the better team tonight from start to finish.
11: Well, in another game that has been a really good game to me, Groover and Spearman, the Hanford County Championship, the Greyhounds on top in that one, but Spearman putting up a lot more points than I thought we were going to see there. I thought that was going to be a low-scoring game, and it's a 40-something to 30-something.
7: Yeah, I really thought more mid-type scoring in that one. I really thought more mid, maybe in the 20s, maybe high 20s. but not where we're going to see that one, as Groover at last check was leading 47-36.
11: Allow me to call your attention to this game. The Shallow Water Mustangs hosting the Seminole Indians. Fourth quarter, 45-44. The Mustangs on top of Seminole.
7: Yeah, that's been the kind of, especially in the first half, that was a defense of an optional game, and we'll talk more about that coming up in the next segment as well. But another game in the second tier that I had tonight was Odessa Permian and Killeen Harker Heights. Is that one gone back and forth? Permian leading 38-30 late in that one. It was basically a pick'em type game, and Mojo looks to be going to 2-0 if they can go ahead and finish the deal.
11: All right, when we come back, we're going to go to Mark's quality matchups of the week. I know what they are. You'll find out. We'll see you in a minute.
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0: 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Mark, you and I have already talked about all these games back during the preview show. Now we get to see who gets bragging rights on each one of them. 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
1: Thank you so much, Stephen. Our first stop is going to be in Wolforth tonight as Cooper Liberty taking on Friendship. Friendship last week beat Cooper High 50-17, where Cooper Liberty beat Friendship Memorial 49-14. Two teams, you know, if you'd had a winner's bracket in the Friendship Lubbock Cooper Classic, so to speak, from last week, well, it would have been this matchup. It's just the way it worked out. But tonight, Cooper Liberty held the ball for the first 8 minutes, but Friendship held him to a field goal. Then Friendship marches down, they get a big pass play, then run it in, miss the extra point, and it turned out to be kind of a game changer. We'll talk about that in a second. And they were up 6-3. Then Liberty goes back down, Friendship holds them again. Another short field goal, game tied at 6. Had Friendship hit the extra point, it had been 7-3, Liberty might have decided at fourth and five to go for it. They don't. They're like, hey, we kick the field goal, tie it. And then after that, it was all Liberty. The Patriots and Coach Joe Sexton, they get out to a 20-6 halftime lead. And then the second half, foot pedal to the metal. And Cooper Liberty beats Friendship tonight 44-13.
0: Woo. What an impressive win.
1: Big win for Cooper Liberty to go to 2-0 for the number 8 ranked team in 4A Division 2. Top ranked team in 4A Division 1. Our next stop is Gordon Wood Stadium in Brownwood. The great matchup, Stephenville and Brownwood meeting for the 86th time. Stephenville trailing most of the night. Brownwood had the lead early. They had the lead at the half. They had a 17-14 lead going to the fourth. Stephenville scores, makes it 21-17. Brownwood comes back. They score 24-21. Stephenville scores late, and they win. The Yellow Jackets win again as they win for the 18th straight time. Stephenville 28, Brownwood 24.
0: I wonder when the last time Stephenville was in the middle of the fourth quarter with 14 points.
1: Whew, man. Well, last year in the state championship game, okay, when they won 10-0. But outside of that, rare. Like you like your steaks.
0: Yeah,
1: rare.
0: Exactly.
1: Oh, rare. Okay. Seminole at Shallow Water. As last week, Seminole put up over 60. Shallow Water went on the long road trip to Childress, won. Battle of 1-0 teams. This one, we need a final on it, although they may still be playing because in the first half, it was truly defense optional. It was 37-31 Seminole at the half. Late in this one, the last score we had, Shallow Water leading 45-44. If you have that final, 800-983-5704, give it to us, as we would love to hear from you.
0: And the fans are getting their money worth. They got their money worth.
1: Either way. And then some. All right, next stop, we go to Hornet Field in Munster, where the defending 2A 2 champions up now to 2A Division 1 ranked third, Munster, taking on Holiday. Holiday losing at Winthorst last week as the Eagles at 0-1, Munster at 1-0, and Munster as part of the Munster cluster, because both Munster and Sacred Heart, their fields literally across the street from one another. They're both at home tonight. But Munster High rolls past Holiday 54-21, the final.
0: Bit of a surprise there. Again, not the win.
1: The margin.
0: But the spread.
1: The spread. How about Winthorst, who beat Holiday last week at home? They go to Wichita Falls to take on City View as Winthorst, the number 7 team in 2A2. The Trojans win again, and they win impressively over City View, 48-14.
0: Might ought to be paying attention to Winthorst.
1: Yeah, no doubt. And Winthorst, hey, they like the fact that Munster went up to 2A1. Maybe opens the door for the Trojans, perhaps, to make a deep run in the postseason. How about this one, Stephen? Your alma mater, Panhandle, hosting Stratford as the Panthers win. The number 10 team in 2A1 beats the number 1 team in 2A2. and they do it impressively. 36-12, Panhandle with the win. Again, another one of those we thought would be closer, but was not tonight.
0: But a nice rally by Panhandle coming off, no doubt, a disappointing loss, even though it was to Canadian.
1: They
0: to
1: right
0: the ship and beat
1: right.
0: a quality team to do that.
1: Oh, no question about it. Great game there. And those are our big quality matchups.
0: When we come back, we're going to have reports on the West Texas Friday Night Scoreboard Show.
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0: Welcome back to the West Texas Friday Night Scoreboard Show. Each week we look forward to talking to our experts around the area. Right now we go to the big country. Cody Coyle joins us. Cody, how are you tonight?
8: How are y'all?
1: Is that like calling us a gentleman? Maybe.
8: Yeah, I think so. All of us.
1: All of us, yeah. All right.
0: So, Cody, where were you tonight?
8: I started off the night in Stamford against, saw the DeLeon Bearcats look very impressive in beating Stamford 57-7 tonight. I mean, Stamford scored 80 last week and scored one touchdown in the fourth quarter of this one. I was walking in and Coach Brennan Whitaker of DeLeon, I said, are you going to keep them under 80? And he said, we'll play some defense. And, man, they sure did. Played some offense as well and really put it on Stamford. That was a very impressive victory for them tonight. And then went to the Crosstown Showdown and saw the, I guess, half of the third quarter and the fourth quarter. That one in Abilene High was able to hold off Cooper 14-6. Cooper had a couple of chances at drives in the fourth quarter to take it down the field, but the defense for the Warbirds turned them away, and they're able to run out the clock and beat Cooper yet again in the showdown.
0: I was going to say, were you a little surprised by the final in that one?
8: I thought that both teams would score some more, yeah, certainly after they both were in the 20s last week.
1: Yeah, you want to talk about a team that scored tonight, and that's Wiley. Man, they make the road trip to Plains Capital Park in Lubbock, and oh, my goodness. Boy, did Wiley take out some vengeance after losing to Brownwood last week and do what they did to Lubbock Monterey tonight, 49-3. Ooh.
8: All those points they left on the board with penalties and mistakes against Brownwood, but they made up for it tonight. Yeah, I picked Wiley to win. I thought it would be much closer than that, but I was listening on the radio at one point. Jaden Carlskent, their quarterback, was 13 for 13 with 250 yards and four touchdowns in the first half. So they the Bulldogs certainly got things clicking after a tough one last week against Brownwood.
1: Well, we'll hear from Andy Penny coming up on that one here in a little while, Stephen.
0: Hey, Cody, Clyde went to Toler and got an impressive win, 48-26. They're firing on all cylinders.
8: They are. Escaped against Cisco last week and then put a whole lot of points on the board this week. I think Clyde's going to be a team to watch for and probably the favorites in their district this year. I think it's 18 starters they have back. They're poised to make a run, and Jim Ned hardly has anybody back, so it kind of seems like things are lining up district-wise for Clyde to shine in this one.
1: Hey, Cody, we were talking Stephenville and Brownwood a little bit, and Stephenville coming back late to win. But does this tell you maybe as much about Brownwood as it does Stephenville, considering they beat Wiley on the road last week and had the defending 4A champions on the ropes tonight? Gerald Brixey's team may be better than what a lot of people thought coming into the year. Still early, but I still think that this game, even though Brownwood loses tonight, this is one that may speak volumes for what the Lions may be able to do.
8: Yeah, I totally agree with you. I mean, sure, it's early, but, I mean, Brownwood's got a brutal non-district schedule, tough district, but, I mean, a 5A team and the defending state champs to beat one and almost beat the other the first 2 weeks. And then you see Wiley put 49 on the board the next week after only scoring 7. I mean, the Brownwood defense is pretty legit, and their offense is, you know, kind of old school, ground and pound under Brixey, and I mean that recipe seems to be working for them. Keep the ball away from great offenses like, you know, Stephenville certainly has, and we're seeing, I guess, Wiley kind of has too, and to just keep the ball away from those guys and lean on your defense. It seems to be like a recipe for success for the Lions so far.
1: How about another group of Lions? How about the Albany Lions narrowly escaping against Anson tonight, 27-26? What a game.
8: Sounded like a great game. Yeah, I don't know many details on that one, but, I mean, I figured Anson would bounce back after kind of getting pounded by Post last week, and they did. I saw they were winning at halftime, but, I mean, Albany's Albany, and defending their home field, winners over, you know, we think that Cisco and Anson De Leon district's one of the best ones out here in 2A D1, and here's old 2A D2 Anson beating two of them the first 2 weeks of the season, or Albany beating two of them the first 2 weeks of the season. So just, you know, never count out the Lions, and they're able to get the job done again.
0: Cody, a game I've kind of kept my eye on all night was Holly at Merkel. Merkel had them down early, but Holly rallies late.
8: Yeah, 35-34, right? I mean, the Bearcats clicking pretty good offensively early in the season, defense needing some work. I think Merkel's a pretty good team, too, and that's a good matchup, not too far apart on the map. And I'm sure there was a good crowd at that one. But, yeah, the Badgers just about had them. That would have been a pretty good upset for Holly to go to 0-2 on the season. Instead, Merkel starts off 0-2 with a tough road ahead of them, especially when they get to district.
1: You were at a game last night where you saw Gordon win for the 46th straight time as they 45'd Abilene Christian 61-16. Kind of assess in your mind early how this Gordon team, without the Reeds, how do you think they compare to the last three state champions?
8: Still pretty darn good. I mean, Keegan Hayes he's a man among boys. I mean, pretty much any time that they gave him the ball, he could take it to the house. Or there was one play where he was actually getting tackled and was able to pitch it back 20 yards past the line of scrimmage downfield to a guy who scored a touchdown. So, I mean, there's some new faces, certainly. No Reeds anymore, no Braden Walters, but they still have some speed. I was kind of impressed Abilene Christian moved the ball some and was able to put some points on the board, but I kind of think Coach Reed was letting things spread out a little bit, and if it comes down to a playoff game where they need Keegan Hayes to score 7 or 8 touchdowns, he probably can.
1: Now, and there's a young man that scored on a fourth down play that I thought kind of really turned that game last night. Hey, Cody, we're out of time. Tell folks where they can find you.
8: Yeah, sure. Big Country Blitz on Facebook, Instagram, and X, and on our website, bigcountryblitz.com.
1: Check him out, man. He covers it like nobody else in the big country. Cody, as always, appreciate you, buddy.
8: Appreciate y'all. Thanks for having me.
1: You got it. Talk to you next week. There he is, Cody Coyle from bigcountryblitz.com.
0: Got to watch a lot of good football. Gets yes, to cover a lot of good football. When we come back, we're going to go to the press box.
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0: 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If you got a score, give us a call, 800-983-5704. Now, Mark, let's go find out what happened at the game. We're going to start with Lynn Smith. He was over there in Odessa last night as Ballinger took on Odessa Compass Academy.
20: Game two of the 2026 season for the Ballinger Bearcats was a matchup with Odessa Compass Academy, and that game was played on Thursday night in Astound Stadium in Midland. It was a rare occurrence for the Bearcats to play on Thursday. To show you the rarity of that, I have broadcast Ballinger football games for 45 years, and that is the first varsity game on a Thursday night. It worked out well for the Bearcats, a 27-20 victory over Odessa Compass Academy. The story of the game for the Bearcats was senior Brody Wilding. He had an 89-yard kickoff return for a touchdown with 1 second remaining in the first half. And then late in the fourth quarter, a 70-yard pick six to seal the game for the Bearcats. Ballinger now 2-0 on the season. Next week, they make another road trip too early to face the Longhorns. For KRUN Radio and the Friday Night Scoreboard Show, I'm Lynn Smith.
0: Hey, thanks for that, Lynn. Now we go to Corey Owens. He was there last night in Uvalde as Wall demolished La Jolla.
21: This week, the Wall Hawks with a Thursday night neutral site game against the 6A La Jolla Coyotes traveled down to Uvalde and came away with a big victory, 55-14. It was all Wall Hawks early, as they led the at the halftime intermission 49-7. Quarterback Gunnar Keene threw for 225 yards and five touchdowns in the first half. Evan Bailey, the recipient of two of those touchdown receptions, wouldn't see either in the second half as the Hawks didn't need them. They would cruise to the 55-14 victory over 6A La Jolla. Wall improves to 2-0 on the season. La Jolla drops to 1-1. Next up for the Hawks, they continue on the road as they'll travel to Tuscola next week to take on the Gymnet Indians. For the West Texas Friday Night Scoreboard Show and Lone Star 92.9 San Angelo, I'm Corey Owens.
0: Thank you for that, Corey. Now we go to Terry McCutcheon. He was there as Zephyr picked up their second win of the year.
3: Hey, everybody. This is Terry McCutcheon for the Friday Night Scoreboard Show from the Bears Den in Baird, where the homestanding Baird Bears opened their home season, taking on the number 8 Division II ranked Zephyr Bulldogs. Tough night for the Bears as Zephyr came in and handled the Bears 64-13, behind four touchdowns from running back Chaden Woodcock. The Bears put up a little offense, two throwing touchdowns. Tyson Goodwin, one to Mason Kirk and another to Hayden Cheney, but it was not enough as the Bulldogs won 64-13 in a game ended at halftime by the mercy rule.
0: All right, thank you for that, Terry. It was the Crosstown Showdown in Abilene last night. Jimmy Pogue had the call.
4: Unrangel caught two touchdown passes from senior quarterback Tristan Beal to lead the Abilene High Eagles to a 14-6 non-district win over the Cooper Cougars in the 66th edition of the Crosstown Showdown in Abilene Friday night. Beal was 13 of 24 for 168 yards and two scores to lead the Eagle attack for the win. For Cooper, quarterback Mason Cole was 27 of 42 for 234 yards. Junior Leonard Durst led the attack for Cooper with 9 catches for 81 yards in the loss. Abilene High's next game is at home against Odessa Permian, while Cooper will look for their first win of the Scott Stewart era next week in San Angelo against San Angelo Central. For the West Texas Friday Night Scoreboard, I'm Jimmy Pogue for AIC Live.
0: Thank you, Jimmy. Now we go to Caleb Galvan. He was there as the Cisco Lobos picked up their first win of the year.
22: This is Caleb Galvan reporting from Chesley Field in wonderful Cisco, Texas for homecoming 2026 for the Lobos as they welcome the Comanche Indians as Comanche is coming off a big win over Breckenridge last week. Lobos trying to get on the right track after a loss to Clyde, and the Lobos get back on the right track with a 38-6 victory over Comanche tonight. Our offensive player of the game belonged to Landry Vosper. He had 14 carries for just over 100 yards with one touchdown behind him. And quarterback Colby McElroy has an outstanding game. Last week, he went 11 for 18 for 200 yards. Well, this week, he goes 11 for 19 for 200 yards and had two touchdowns tonight. So great offensive game overall by the Lobos with Kanan Harris with two of those touchdown receptions on our side of the ball for Cisco. Next week, the Lobos try to continue the winning trail as they host the Breckenridge Buckaroos back here at Chesley Field. And the Comanche Indians will have a tough battle with the Clyde Bulldogs for week 3. This is Caleb Galvan reporting for the West Texas Friday Night Scoreboard Show and FTLGradio.com.
0: All right, thank you for that. Now we go to Andy Penny. He was there as Abilene Wiley defeated Monterey.
23: Well, guys, it was a great first trip of three to Lubbock this year for the Wiley Bulldogs, a trip to Lowry Field, and Wiley scores on each of their first six possessions in the first half. It led to a 42-0 halftime lead that ends with a 49-3 final, Abilene Wiley over Lubbock Monterey. The Bulldogs had 473 yards of total offense tonight, 307 of that through the air. Starting quarterback Jaden Carlskent, 16 of 18, 253 yards, and four touchdowns, all in the first half for the senior quarterback. Three of those touchdowns to Blaze Ruffin, the senior receiver, with touchdown receptions of 61, 10, and 29 on the night. Blaze, four receptions for 124 yards and three touchdown receptions. So a 49-3 final. The Wiley Bulldogs now move to 1-1. They're back in Lubbock next week, the second of three trips on the year. Next week, it's in Wolford. It's Abilene Wiley and Friendship from People's Bank Stadium. Monterey is on the road. They also 1-1. They'll take on Wichita Falls Legacy. Again, our final from Lowry Field in Lubbock tonight. It's Abilene Wiley 49 and Lubbock Monterey 3. This is Andy Penny with 106.3 The Raider in Abilene. Guys, back to you.
0: All right, thank you, Andy. It's a lot more fun to call on that side. Let's go to Terry Slavens. He was at home as San Saba came to town to take on Eastland.
1: San Saba Armadillos came to Maverick Stadium to take on the Mavericks tonight at Eastland, Texas, and the game was tied at 7 at the half, but it was all Armadillos early in the third quarter. They scored a touchdown, recovered an onside kick, scored another touchdown on their way to a 35-19 victory. They go to 1-1 on the season. The Mavericks drop to 0-2. The Mavericks will make the long road trip out west to San Angelo Grape Creek next week to take on Grape Creek. For the West Texas Friday Night Scoreboard at KETX 97.7, I'm Terry Slavens.
0: All right, thanks for that, Terry. And, man, those Eastland Mavericks just haven't been able to get over the hump, but they will.
5: They will, but they come up on the short end tonight, and for Eastland now, their 13th consecutive loss after the 0-10 a year ago. But Mavericks and Coach Matt Landers, they are going to find a win column for the years out, for sure.
0: All right. When we come back, we're going to have
5: Cale Steed.
0: Talk about things going on in the panhandle, find out
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5: Yes, sir. One of them that we're going to visit with our man Cale Steed about, if he's there on the line, is Canadian and Bushland. But I'm sure there were a lot of good ones tonight that he saw in the panhandle. Cale, good evening. How are you, sir?
28: Hey, what's going on, Mark?
5: You doing all right, buddy?
28: Oh, yeah. It's a great day to be alive, brother.
5: All right.
28: Friday.
5: Tell us where you were tonight.
28: I'm in Hanford County, man.
5: Okay.
28: Hanford County rivalry football. Checking out Groover Spearman, my friend.
0: Well, when we talk about that game, a lot of energy in the stadium?
28: There was, man. Pretty good house. Great house, actually. And two towns separated by 12 miles. There's no excuse not to. And Groover, I thought, looked really good. Speed kills. I thought they were faster. A little better up front. Jet Pittman at quarterback looked really good tonight. Did some really good things. Had four touchdown passes, 176 yards. Quinn Conyers, the running back at Groover, the little brother of Jalen Conyers, 89 yards. He runs like a bull, man. This kid, he loves physicality.
5: You gotta built love like that. If he's built like his brother, yeah, that I'm sure.
28: He's big. He's a big kid. Yeah, he's getting there. He's not Jalen, but he's a big boy.
5: Yeah, not everybody gets to just grow up and be a pro athlete, right?
28: Exactly, yeah. But he looked good tonight.
0: Let's talk about Amarillo, Tascosa, and Canyon. Tascosa with the 1-point win there, 28-27. I didn't think that game would be that close.
28: No, you know, I kind of did. I liked Canyon, to be honest with you. And it came down to where Tascosa's up 28-21. I don't know the details yet. Canyon scores with like a couple of minutes left or a minute left and goes for two and doesn't get it. And Tascosa survives. What a game.
0: Well, speaking of surviving, Randall goes down to Wichita Falls Memorial. They trail most of the game. They come back, win 35-34.
28: You know, I just saw that score. What a big win for Dan Sherwood's team. What were they down, 34-21?
5: No, it was 28-14 in the fourth. They tie it. They go to overtime. Randall scores, and I guess Memorial scored, went for two and didn't get it.
28: Oh, wow. Love it, man. What a win for Sherwood, man.
0: Did you get to check out the game between Palantir and Caprock last night?
28: You know, I went out there. Yes, I did. I caught the third, fourth quarter. Palantir woke up in the second half. Defense really bailed him out in a couple situations. They held out some guys that were hurt. Kind of played who they could, and they did get a win. They got 21 points in the third and pulled away. That's a win they needed desperately.
5: Yeah, because that game was 3-0 Caprock at the half.
28: It was. Yeah, I think we were all shocked, and they got two defensive stops, turnovers in the third quarter that really set them up offensively. Offense didn't look great. No Raymond Johnson to run them back, but they got the job done, and I think that's a win that can prevail and forward. There's a lot of work left to do for the Dons.
0: Let's go over to Panhandle. Stratford Elks come to town. And Panhandle makes pretty decent work of that.
28: Yeah, I did. I was, guys, sometimes you're wrong and you got to admit it, man. I was dead wrong on this game, guys. I wasn't even close. What a win. What a bounce back win for Panhandle after last week.
0: Well, and, you know, it's those two teams have a history that goes way, way back. And, you know, that was a really – both teams really, really want to win that game. And I agree with you. I think that's a good bounce back there for Panhandle.
28: Sure thing. Yeah, Lucas Purcell, 116 yards tonight, two touchdowns in that win.
5: You know, the other team in the AISD that we've not talked about is Amarillo High taking on Rio Rancho Cleveland. You know, they played Amarillo in the past. They played Friendship in the past. And tonight they come in and they beat the Sandys 35-28. A little surprised just because we don't know what Rio Rancho was like and considering what Amarillo High did to Paladuro last week.
28: Sure. This is a good team. I think they're ranked one or two in the state, if I'm not mistaken, up there in 5A or 6A. They're a big school, ranked very high in the state. Again, we don't know much about them. But they must be a pretty legit team, and they had what a win tonight to come in Amarillo, into Dick Bivens, and beat Amarillo High. That's a big win.
0: Dumas hits the road. They go to Plainview this week, still trying to get over getting beat by Las Cruces by four scores, and they exercised a lot of demons tonight big as they beat Plainview 49-28.
28: Yeah, Colton Mills, kind of a bounce-back game for him, for Dumas, quarterback, 118 yards, a touchdown, ran for 86 yards, two touchdowns. So, yeah, you're right. They needed that win, big win for them. Big first half, 28-0 after one. So,
5: well, I'm looking on the board. You know, one of the other games that I was looking at a little bit, Pampa and Dalhart. And Dalhart just taking care of business. And how about Hereford tonight and Friona, two teams that that went in 1-0, and Hereford going on the road, beating the smaller school, not necessarily a surprise, but I kind of thought, you know, it might be not as close with Hereford winning 30-20.
28: Yeah, Friona's off to a pretty good start, man. They're a team that can run the football. Proud of Hereford. Good for Matt Medley and his team looking for confidence. Dalhart, yeah, I wouldn't surprise them. I don't think they're really good. I got to ask you a question, Mark.
5: Sure.
28: David, I haven't seen it. Did Floydada hold on? Did Jeff Smith hold on?
0: They did. They managed to win that game. I believe it was 55-20, your final there, in the 108th meeting.
28: How about them? So 108 meetings, and they haven't won, 18-game losing streak?
0: They were on the longest losing streak in Floydada High School history, 18 games, and they broke it against the county rival in the 108th meeting in convincing fashion. Great first win there for Coach Smith.
28: I was about to say, they're going to have to build a statue of Smitty, you know, there in Floydada, dude, my boy.
0: Well, and speaking of that, how about West Texas? They're not missing a beat.
28: No, they're not. They did lose a kid tonight, Jackson Ripto. one of their better, Casper Ripto, one of their better players went down tonight. We've had a lot of injuries this year already, guys. We've got guys falling, really good players around this area, dropping left and right, and one of them tonight at West Texas High, but they did get a big win.
0: I want to talk just a little bit about Booker in the six-man ranks. I was surprised by their week one win and the way they did it. They really appear to be on a roll.
28: They were until tonight, and they went to McLean and got beat. A week after Justin Hilliard put on admin leave there at McLean, they got Sean Reed and Matthew Tehran doing interim coaching. They didn't have Strand Henderson, and McLean beat Booker tonight, 63-34.
5: Yes, sir.
28: Yeah, wow. Big win for McLean without Strand Henderson and running back. So that was a big win when you got all that adversity going for the Tigers. But I agree, Stephen, I think McLean Booker is a very good team going forward.
0: Hey, Kale, we're out of time for tonight. Tell everybody okay. Where they can find you.
28: PressPass.news, PressPass Sports, on all our socials. That's where it is.
0: Kale, we appreciate you, and have a great weekend.
28: Hey, you too, guys. Wreck 'em tech tomorrow.
5: Let's do it, baby.
28: All right.
5: Have a good night.
0: When we come back, it's Fastest 8 Minutes on the radio.
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Odessa Permian tops Killeen Harker Heights 45-38. San Angelo Central falls to Mansfield Lakeridge 47-28. Midland Lee gets a win over El Paso Franklin 48-17. And Odessa gets a close win over El Paso Coronado 19-11. 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Friendship Memorial beat falls to West Plains last night 48-14. Lubbock Coronado beat Lubbock High 21-10. And Abilene Cooper tonight falls to Abilene High 14-6. Amarillo High loses to Rio Rancho Cleveland 35-28. Tascosa squeaks by Canyon 28-27. Abilene Wiley rolls over Monterey 49-3. Lubbock Cooper Liberty gets a big win over Friendship 44-13. Wichita Falls Legacy improves to 2-0 in the year. They beat Fort Worth Eastern Hills. Midland Greenwood gets the win over Lubbock Cooper 25-15. Randall defeats Wichita Falls Memorial 35-34. Dalhart over Pampa 34-3. And Hereford beat Friona 30-20. Dumas tops Plainview 49-28. Big Spring loses, comes from behind. Andrews gets the win there 42-34. San Angelo Lakeview blank Snyder 62-0. Stephenville comes from behind to beat Brownwood 28-24. Wimberley over Fredericksburg 28-3. Leveland was on top of Fort Stockton in the fourth 37-6. Idaloo gets the win over Monahans 34-14. And Pecos beats Fort Worth Western Hills 20-14. Seminole loses to Shallow Water 52-44 in a shootout tonight. Dimmitt big over Borger 53-28. Lubbock Estacado was beating Sweetwater 38-32. Last time we saw in that ball game, Brock drops one tonight to Anna 38-27. Bridgeport falls to Bowie 54-6. Graham blanks Eagle Mountain 48-0. And Childress gets blanked by Iowa Park 14-0. Burke Burnett falls to Crum 48-14. Pilot Point beat Mineral Well, or Mineral Wells beat Pilot Point 24-19. Cahoma blanks Brownfield 37-0. And Canadian gets the win over Bushland 27-17. Littlefield over Denver City 39-21. Thursday, Ballinger beat Odessa Compass 27-20. Crane gets the win over Kermit tonight 40-34. Last we saw, La Mesa was beating Muleshoe 28-13. Clyde gets the win tonight over Toller 55-26. Lano gets a win over Jim Ned 26-7. Wall beat La Jolla last night 55-14. Tonight, Abilene TLCA gets their second win in a row. They knock off San Angelo TLCA 67-20 early over Breckenridge 47-18. Tonight, Inglemore blanks Brady 41-0. Vernon falls to Wellington 14-7. Slayton comes up short against Lubbock Christian. 28 is your final in that one. Lubbock Roosevelt gets blanked by New Deal 27-0. Alpine with a 3-point win over Fabens 19-16. San Angelo Grape Creek falls to Reagan County 34-8. Wink gets the win over Stanton 36-12. And Boyd falls to Jacksboro 48-24. Henrietta takes on Marlow, Oklahoma. Marlow gets the win there 35-6. Hawley with a 1-point win over Merkle 35-34. Holiday falls to Munster 54-21. Winthorpe big over Wichita Falls City View 48-14. Millsap gets the win over Kalispell 29-15. Cisco beat Comanche 38-6. And Clifton beat West 28-20. Santo blanks Dublin 61-0. San Saba tops Eastland 35-19. Mason with a close 2-point win over Hamilton 46-44. Rio Vista gets a 1-point win. They lose to Rosebud Lot 36-29. Amarillo Highland Park falls to Hale Center 26-14. And Stratford falls to Panhandle 36-12. Sanford Fritch tops Clarendon 28-18. And Gruber beat Spearman 47-28. Vega over Sunray 48-12. Floyd Data tops Lockney 55-20. Olton over Morton 2-0. And Farwell loses to Texaco, New Mexico, 41-13, your final there. Ropes tops New Home, 42-14. Lubbock Trinity Christian comes up short against Post, 56-7. Seagraves knocks off Abernathy, 27-18. Abernathy now 0-2. Sudan gets the win over Sundown, 36-20. And Austin Hyde Park defeated Ozona on Thursday, 45-22. Tonight, Miles beat Cristobal 27-15. Forsand was leading Roscoe last we saw, 38-19. And Harper over Sonora, 27-22. Still don't have the final. Colorado City gets the win over Winters, 38-0.

0: They're now 2-0 in the year. Anson loses to Albany 27-26. Cross Plains falls to Heiko 31-14. De Leon big over Stamford 57-7. And Nakona beats Archer City 37-6. Electra loses in a close one to Chico 8-6 in a defensive struggle. Fort Worth Southwest Christian gets the win over Tioga tonight, 38-15. Lindsay falls to Auburn, 42-19. Petrolia over Alney, 30-26. And Haskell, in another high-scoring game, they beat Bang, 62-44. Coleman beat the Odessa JV on Thursday, 58-6. And Johnson City loses to Divine tonight, 35-17. West Texas High beats Samrock 61-13. Bovina tops Tahoka 34-29. Plains was trailing McCamey 53-28. Last we saw, Smyre loses to Rawls 26-8. El Dorado was leading Brackettville 37-28. Ira Ann loses to Junction 45-30. Van Horn blanks Tornillo 48-0. Quanah falls to Mundy 46-21. Wheeler gets the big win over Garmin, Oklahoma, 84-26. Seymour beat Hamlin 48-15. Goldthwaite blanks Granger 48-0. And Midland Christian comes up short against Gerald 36-31. Your final there. Era gets the win over Munster Sacred Heart 20-14. And in six-man action, Will Dorado beat Amarillo Sanjak 79-52. Boys Ranch on top of Lazbuddy 56-6. White Deer beat LaFours 44-20. And Booker falls to McLean 63-34. Claude blanked Miami tonight 60-0. Nazareth gets beat by Borden County tonight by a score of 50-0. Paducah tops Spring Lake Earth 71-24. Valley falls to Whiteface 71-12. Happy comes up short against Switch Harrell 67-60. Your final in that one. Sands over Crest 58-0. Meta topped Petersburg 56-32. Silverton overwhelming Union 62-58. Jayton blanks Ira 46-0. Aspermont loses to Klondike by a score of 52-6. Knox City gets the win over Spur 56-0. Sterling City lost to Westbrook last night 59-26. And Garden City beats O'Donnell 52-50. 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
2: Yes, it is, as we're joined by KOBK TV 13 Sports Director Emily Faith joining us tonight. Emily, how are you?
3: I'm doing great. It was an amazing night of football, so can't complain.
2: No, indeed. Let's go first to Wolforth, where Cooper Liberty put their foot on the gas in the second half, or really in the second quarter, got the lead, and really never let up against Friendship, winning tonight 44-13.
3: Yeah, this was actually, it took me by surprise. I figured it would be close, but I thought Friendship would definitely pull it out. But, yeah, Liberty very impressed with their performance. Excited to see what they do next week.
2: Well, no question is, I mean, they continue to run the gauntlet in their non-district play. How about Seminole and Shallow Water tonight? A great back-and-forth game. Our man, we're going to hear from him in the 11 o'clock hour, Rob Franklin, the longtime voice of Seminole. But how about Shallow Water at home, defending the home turf, winning 52-44. Wow.
3: Yeah, I got to say, I love myself a good shootout when it comes to football. I mean, we knew that this game was going to be great from the get-go. But, yeah, Shallow Water did a great job making sure they continue keeping that home field advantage. But one of my top games of the night.
2: How about another game that we thought would be good, and it was – Midland Greenwood coming up to play Cooper tonight. Game was tight. Greenwood got a late touchdown to kind of ice it, winning 25-15.
3: Yeah, I mean, it's tough in those situations whenever you have a team that, you know, it's really close, but then they just get that final TD to slam the door. That's something I actually got to chat with Lovett Cooper's head coach about earlier this week during a coach's luncheon, and just making sure that you're the one with that final touchdown, not the other team. So something to work on for sure.
4: Littlefield makes the trip down to Denver City, and an impressive showing by them. They get the win there 39-21. I think the Wildcats are something to watch.
3: I know. I think so, too. I mean, they really showed up and showed out. I mean, to get a win like that against another good team is always something that is going to help prepare you for district play. So I definitely agree on that. I think they're going to have a great run this season.
2: How about Ropes and what they did tonight against New Home, going on the road, their first game, whereas New Home had a game already, but that did not matter. Ropes took care of business, winning 42-14.
3: Yeah, I mean, that's got to be tough for New Home. But kudos to Ropes. They definitely walked in, showed who was boss, and they never took their foot off of the gas. And I think that's something that's important this early in the season is making sure that you're not getting complacent halfway through the game or whenever you have a big lead, but instead continuing to push and show, no, we're a team to watch this season. So make sure you're prepared next week.
4: Let's go back to last night. Monterey found themselves in the way of an angry Wiley team.
3: They did. That's a good way to put it. Yeah, that one was also tough. We were going through those highlights, and it's just sometimes it's self-inflicted wounds. So really tough one to watch there for Monterey. I'm just hoping maybe as the season continues, we'll see these teams cut down on some of those, you know, early season jitters, get some of those mistakes out from under them. That way, once they get into district play, they're prepared, they're ready, and we see some really, really great close games.
2: Emily, we're out of time. Tell folks right quick where they can find you.
3: Yeah, you can find me on Facebook, Emily Faith. Also on X, that's Emily Faith TV, so be sure you follow me.
2: Emily, as always, appreciate you. Thank you so much.
3: Yeah, thank you for having me.
2: Anytime.
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1: 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This is where Mark looks at the top 10 from all over the state. Mark?
2: In Class 6A, top-ranked Waxahachie survives against 8th-ranked Coppell, winning 27-24. 4th-ranked North Crowley beats 7th-ranked South Lake Carroll 40-10. In 5A Division 1, it was DeSoto losing at number 5 in 6A Allen as Allen destroys DeSoto 50-6. 5A Division 2, top-ranked Argyle was leading at Terrell late 41-27. 4A Division 1, top-ranked Stephenville rallies to win at Brownwood 28-24. 4th-ranked Decatur beating Denison 44-40. And number 10, Midland Greenwood winning at Lubbock Cooper 25-15. 4A Division 2, top-ranked Carthage was leading Longview Pine Tree late 61-36. 5th-ranked Brock losing at 5A D2, number 7, Anna, 38-27. 4A, number 8, Cooper Liberty beating Friendship, 44-13. And number 9, Wimberley beating Fredericksburg, pulling away late to beat the Billies, 28-3. And 10th-ranked Graham winning at Eagle Mountain, 48-0. 3A Division 1, top-ranked Columbus leading LaGrange late, 41-31. And 4th-ranked Wall last night beating La Jolla, the 6A school, 55-14. 3A Division 2, top-ranked Newton winning at number 7 in 3A1 Franklin, 40-20. It was 3rd-ranked Idaloo winning at Monahans, 35-14. 5th-ranked Canadian winning at Bushland tight, 27-20. 2A Division 1, top-ranked Ganado beat Bowling, scored a touchdown late to kind of pull away, winning 27-12. 3rd-ranked Munster, big over Holiday, 54-21. 6th-ranked Mason winning at Hamilton, 46-44. 7th-ranked Cisco over Comanche, 38-6. 8th-ranked Post beating Lubbock Trinity Christian, 56-7. And 10th-ranked Panhandle beating Stratford, 36-12. 2A Division 2, Stratford over losing to Panhandle 36-12. It was 3rd-ranked Groover beating Spearman 47-28. 4th-ranked Ropes winning at New Home 42-14. 6th-ranked Albany squeaking by Anson 27-26. 7th-ranked Winthorst winning at Wichita Falls City View 48-14. 8th-ranked Wink winning at Stanton 36-12. 9th-ranked Goldthwaite big at Granger 48-0. And 10th-ranked Wellington winning against Vernon 14-7. To the six-man ranks we go. In 1A1, top-ranked Union Hill beat D2 number 5 Oakwood 48-0. 3rd-ranked Jayton over Ira 46-0. 4th-ranked Borden County shut out 9th-ranked Nazareth 50-0. 5th-ranked Whiteface over Valley 71-12. The game of the night in the six-man ranks, they're still playing as Water Valley ranked 10th, leading number 6 Rankin 93-90 in the fourth. 7th-ranked Gordon beat Abilene Christian for their 46th straight win as the Longhorns beat Abilene Christian 61-16. And as 8th-ranked Sands shut out Crest 58-0. Division 2 top-ranked Benjamin survives against Groom 48-40. 2nd-ranked Richland Springs winning at Gustine 57-16. 3rd-ranked Cherokee winning at home against Sydney 57-8. 4th-ranked Strawn survives at May 32-30. 6th-ranked Zephyr beating Baird 64-13. 7th-ranked Motley County winning against Buena Vista tonight 58-0. 8th-ranked McLean over Booker 63-34. 9th-ranked Balmoray winning at Midland Holy Cross 61-13, and 10th-ranked Paducah winning at Spring Lake Earth 71-24. And those are the scores in the state's top 10. As we have plenty of other scores, we got a few scores left on our board. You know, when our board turns red or pinkish color, that means that game's final. We got a few games that are still in green tonight. So if you've got those scores, there are a couple of games weather delayed, Levelland, Fort Stockton amongst them. But if you have a final score, please, if you've not heard your score yet, 1-800-983-5704. You can also check us out on X at WTFNSS.
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2: Yes, you sure can. Yes, sir, man. No doubt. Hey, when we come back here in just a moment, coming up, we're going to talk Texhoma. We got plenty of reports to get to, so I know some of those guys have been waiting, and we've got plenty of reports coming up as well here shortly. But again,
4: busy second hour we have for you.
2: No doubt about it. But our man Nolan Clark from 940 Game Day coming up in just a moment as you're listening to the West Texas Friday Night Scoreboard Show.

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0: Welcome back to the West Texas Friday Night Scoreboard Show, 11:07. Time to head town to Texoma. I'll get out in a minute and talk to Nolan Clark. Nolan, how are you tonight?
1: I'm doing pretty well. Can y'all hear me all right?
2: Man, you bet, buddy. Hey, I know are you driving right now?
1: I'm pulled over in the big city of Jacksboro right now.
2: So hey, there you go.
1: I'm not driving. We are safe and good.
0: You're close. You're getting closer.
1: Yes, sir.
2: Hey, tell folks what game you were at tonight, because it was a good one.
1: Yes, it was a good one. I traveled out to Mineral Wells tonight. They took on Pilot Point. Each team got big week one victories. And pretty good storyline to this one. Head coach of Pilot Point is Chad Worrell, and his son, Cody Worrell, is the head coach for Mineral Wells. So it was a little father versus son showdown tonight. And each team was under center heavy tonight. It was a very physical, run heavy. And a freshman actually broke out for the Mineral Wells tonight as their star running back did not suit out tonight. But Alec Gonzalez was the difference maker tonight in a very well-played game on each side. Both teams are very good. But Mineral Wells was able to grind out a 24-19 victory, and the Rams move on to 2-0.
0: Congratulations to Wichita Falls Legacy. They're 2-0, and they mowed Fort Worth Eastern Hills.
1: Yes, sir, they did. They already matched their win total from a year ago. I know I caught them last week. I talked about how well their offense is. They have the best wide receiver room in my area, and I think it absolutely showed tonight with the big 56-16 victory over Fort Worth Eastern Hills.
2: Hey, Nolan, how much in your mind is it just simply, you know, you can say new school, what have you, the split a couple of years ago, but what is it really now about Legacy in this third year? Has it just been, I mean, I know that this is second coach with Coach Davis, but does there seem to be a level of continuity there with Legacy this season?
1: Yeah, it is. And I think Coach Greg Davis, who came in last year, has done a really good job at building that program up. Their first year was kind of a train wreck. They were depleted with injuries, which caused a lot of underclassmen to get a lot of varsity experience, especially their quarterback right now, Knox Hodges. He was thrown into the ring of fire as a freshman. And I think all of that varsity experience over the last couple of years has really helped this team kind of gel together. And I think that's why the bar keeps getting raised year after year for Legacy.
0: Well, speaking of Legacy, when was the last time that Legacy had a better record than Memorial?
2: Never, right? Never.
1: I'm thinking no, never. This is a first for the Wichita Falls schools.
0: What a barn burner you had there in Wichita Falls with Randall coming to town overtime. Memorial loses one by one, 35-34.
1: It is. I heard special team errors played a big role in this one. Randall actually scored on the final play of regulation to push this to overtime. And once it got into overtime, a blocked extra point was the decision maker in that one, as Randall won 35-34. So big win for Randall, who's out in y'all's direction.
2: Man, what a win. What a way to finish that one. Hey, how about a couple of games that we were looking at earlier? Holiday and Munster and Winthorst and Wichita Falls City View, the quote-unquote smaller schools being very, very impressive. Munster and Winthorst, two really, really good teams, and I think both have got a chance to make a pretty doggone good run.
1: Oh, yeah, I mean, yes, sir. I mean, you look at what Munster did last week. They blanked Lindsay 55-0. And then, I mean, at one point before halftime, it was 35-0. Munster was beating Holiday. The big question around Munster this year was the big senior class they graduated and also moving up a classification to 2A Division I. But I think they've solidified themselves pretty well so that that they're not rebuilding, that they reloaded this year. I think they're a team to take serious this year. As well for Winthorst, I'm sure they're happy that Munster's out of Region 2 and 2A Division 2, you know, back-to-back state champions, and a huge win for Winthorst this week over City View 48-14. I believe those two schools will be meeting up next week. Winthorst and Munster will be.
0: Hey, real quick, let's talk about the Haskell Indians. 2 weeks in a row, they scored over 60. They won this week. They lost last week, but they really can put points on the board.
1: Yes, sir, they can. They scored 62 once again this time. I'm sure Coach Henderson is a lot happier that they're in the win column this week after they lost 80-62. I know they played a pretty good Banks team this week. It was an even draw on Pigskin Preps, but dual threat quarterback Hagan Pinkerton continues to shine, lighting up the not only the scoreboard but the stat sheets as well. And
3: we got to run. Thanks, buddy.
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10: This is Jay Kelly with KLVT Level and KLVT Sports. Got a report on Whiteface and Valley tonight. Well, the Whiteface Antelopes pretty much handled business with against the Valley Patriots. Whiteface outscored the Patriots 71-12 at halftime to end the game. Scored 32 points before Valley got on the board, kind of woke up, scored a couple touchdowns and late in the first quarter, and then the second quarter was all Whiteface. The scoring was spread around. Jackson Hodge had two touchdowns on 107 yards with six carries, but Cesar Chavez, Isaac Solis, and Braden Hinostroza all had touchdowns. Solis also threw went six for seven throwing 59 yards with three touchdowns, and Jose Flores threw for one touchdown as well. So Whiteface will be at home again next week. They'll face El Paso Leadership Academy. I believe they're number three in CAPS six-man, so that should be a contest as well. This is Jay Kelly with KLVT Sports signing off.
0: Hey, Jay, thank you for that. Now we go to Brian Hobbs, the voice of the Holly Bearcats.
11: Week two of the Holly Bearcats 2026 football season as they travel to Merkle to face the Merkle Badgers in a battle to see who would win their first game of the 2026 season. The Bearcats were looking to make it five in a row against the Badgers since 2020. As we start off, the Bearcats would take the opening drive and would score a touchdown from Jagger Wiley to Camden Abels to make it 6-0. The Badgers would block the extra point attempt and return it all the way back for the 2 points and make the score 6-2. The Badgers would take a 27-20 halftime lead on the legs of C.J. Guadarrama. The Badgers would then take the second half kickoff and go on a 7.5-minute drive that would yield no points as the Bearcats defense would stop the Badgers on a fourth and goal stop. Bearcats would then take their next possession and turn it over after a punt by Camden Abels that would put the Badgers back in business. Badgers would then score on a 70-yard touchdown pass from Malone to Caden Diaz that then put the Bearcats down 34-20 in the fourth. But hold everything. Senior quarterback Jagger Wiley would get a crucial interception on the next Badgers possession to put the Bearcats in business in the fourth quarter and drive down and score a touchdown to close within seven. Bearcats defense would then hold the Badgers yet again and give the Bearcats a shot to come back one more time. Jagger Wiley puts the Bearcats back in the end zone behind a great offensive line surge, and Bearcats go for two and pull ahead 35-34. On the ensuing possession for the Badgers, Braylon Williams Sr. would turn around and come back and pick off quarterback Malone to seal the victory, 35-34, Bearcats. Bearcats improve to 1-1. Next week, finally get to go home and play their season opener at Forest Field against the Stanford Bulldogs in a good contest next week. What a game by Jagger Wiley. He is the player of the game for the Bearcats. For the West Texas Friday Night Scoreboard Show and the Holly Sports Network, I'm Brian Hobbs. Back to you guys in the studio.
0: All right, thank you for that, Brian. Let's go to Randy Hogan. He's the voice of the Monahan Lobos.
12: 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The first ever meeting for the Monahan Lobos and the Idaloo Wildcats tonight at Estes Memorial Stadium. The state-ranked Wildcats came in, and they struck first. A 10-yard touchdown pass to Bradford gave them the early lead, and was not long after that, there later in the first quarter, they were able to capitalize. Huddleston, after a big run, able to get it in from 2 yards out. They do complete the two-point conversion. They go up 15-0 on the Lobos. Monahan's drove, though, got down inside the 5-yard line, and then a pick six on fourth down, throwing into the end zone, and it came out and went the other way. A 98-yard pick return for a touchdown from Wilson for the Wildcats ran their lead out to 21-0. They would score again, a 63-yard run by Huddleston there in the late second quarter to go up 28-0 at the half. Lobos settled in, were their own worst enemy with a ton of penalties in the first half, and in an opportune times that kept the Lobos from extending drive. Second half was a different story, though. They came out the opening drive in the third quarter, marched down the field, able to put it in the end zone to cut it to 28-7. The ensuing possession by the Lobos, Chavez finished it with a 27-yard run, and the Lobos couldn't get any closer. The Wildcats able to milk the final minutes of the clock and score a final touchdown to ice the game. It was 34-14. State-ranked Idaloo gets the win on the road in Monahan to move to 2-0. Lobos fall to 1-1. Monahan will be back at home next week as they will host a homecoming game against the Levington Wildcats, home of Brian Urlacher over in New Mexico. They'll come to town. Final score here tonight, though, Idaloo 34, Monahan 14. For the West Texas Friday Night Scoreboard Show and KPTX 98.3 FM in West Texas, I'm Randy Hogan.
0: Thanks, Randy. Let's go to Charlie Parker, the voice of the Breckenridge Buckaroos.
13: Well, tonight, guys, we thought we had a game plan to stop the early Longhorns as we went 3-and-out on our first drive. They moved the football with ease but couldn't score. Then we get it back, and with 6 minutes remaining in the first quarter, we just flat-out hit them in the mouth, and all that did was tick them off.
14: Two receivers wide out to the left, one to the right here. Wimberly out to the right. Mendoza ships over on the right-hand side of Woodward. He's back to pass. And he throws, got him wide open. Caught. Holy cow, that's a touchdown.
13: Yep.
14: He gets so open. I want to see the replay.
13: Yeah,
14: on that
13: one. We need to look because Ryan Waller was all alone down the field and easy for the Buckaroos.
14: 74 yards on the pass play.
13: And from there, it was all early. They had some explosive plays. But basically, they held on to the football, ran the clock, and just scored at will. Yes, they had a couple of explosive plays, an 80-yard kickoff by Reedy in the third quarter, and also they were able to score one more time with just under 3 minutes to play in the game. The final score tonight, the early Longhorns, 47, the Buckaroos, 18, and early goes to 2-0, and we, as Buckaroos, are 0-2, and we go to Cisco next Friday night. For West Texas Friday Night Scoreboard, I'm Charlie Parker.
0: Hey, thanks for that, Charlie. When we come back, we're going to talk to Trey Francis in the Permian. This is the Scoreboard.
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19: 11-0, but I kept hearing on the sidelines from Modesta, you know, it's only 11 points. And they took that to heart because they scored two plays within, like, no, they scored twice within 2 minutes, you know, before halftime, went on to win 19-11. And like you guys said, doesn't matter what the score is, as long as you win by 1 point, a win's a win.
0: The other Basin team that was home was the Midland Lee Rebels taking on El Paso Franklin. They win convincingly 48-17.
19: Yeah, one word to describe the Lee Rebels, explosive. I think they had three plays over 70 yards tonight for touchdowns. They had a big return touchdown on the kickoff, 105 yards. They got speed, they got talent. J.P. Ray is a quarterback. Good things are happening. Coach Hartman's got the boys rolling. Always helps when you're back at home, too, playing a familiar opponent. But I really like where the Rebels are at right now, and that's a big win for them.
2: How about Odessa Permian going on the road, beating Killeen Harker Heights in a battle of 6A teams? Permian winning 45-38. This is a nice win, and I think this win for Coach Ellison is going to resonate as the year goes on.
19: I definitely agree with you. I mean, a one-score game there. I've heard people talking about, you know, Harker Heights is going to, you know, give Permian a good run for their money, and they sure did. A very close game there, but, you know, whenever you got Caden Vickers, he's a very confident quarterback. You know, he got a lot of experience last year, even as the backup. You know, he has several weapons developing around him, a defense that is very quick to get to the ball. I like where Permian's at right now, and hopefully they can keep that up.
0: Midland makes the trip to Keller, and it's a long ride home.
19: A long ride home indeed, 55-24. Game was close in the beginning. Whenever I was at Ratliff, they announced the score. I think they said 14-10 or something like that. I can't remember who was in the lead.
2: It was actually.
19: But I was like, okay, maybe.
2: Yeah, I mean, and this game was actually Keller 27, Midland 24 at the half. So I mean, Coach Fortune's team was right there, and then in the second half, it was just all Indians in the second half.
19: Yeah, it appears maybe the Bulldogs just, you know, kind of gave it all they had in the first half and kind of were empty. The tank was empty, you know, heading into that second half, and Keller probably turned up the notch as well. Definitely that score, and like we mentioned, you know, the end score, not what I thought it would be with how close it was in the beginning, but, you know, they got a bounce back. Next week they got Amarillo back at home. I think the Dogs can bounce back, and they will.
0: How about those Greenwood Rangers taking on Lubbock Cooper and coming home with a win?
19: Yeah, I always like to say, my favorite line to say is the Rangers are rolling, and that's exactly what they are. 25-15, another odd score. Don't really see much, kind of like the 19-11. But a good win for Greenwood, and they're definitely rolling right now, and I like where they're at.
2: One other game I want to talk to you about is Big Spring at Andrews, and this is one that I think Big Spring going to look at for a while and be like, oh, man, we let one get away tonight. They were up 28-14 at one point, and then Andrews comes back to win 42-34.
19: Yeah, definitely helps, you know, being at home with the Mustang Bowl. The Andrews fans, I know they're lined up loud and proud out there, and Andrews is making a comeback, you know, just chipping away at the lead slowly but surely. And, yeah, I mean, that's a big win for Andrews and first-year head coach Jason Richters. We talked to him after the game, and he just said he has several weapons at his disposal, and the team's really getting the chance to gel together. And that's going to be a win that he remembers for a while also.
0: Let's talk about a game last night, Odessa Compass Academy hosting the Ballinger Bearcats, and they come up short in a game that was back and forth all night.
19: Yeah, I was at that one as well, 27-20. Definitely not the way that the Cougars wanted their homecoming to go. A little spoilage on homecoming, but – you know, it's a good learning lesson. It was a one-score game in week one they lost, a one-score game in week two they lost. Now they got to look to bounce back and really find out those little details that they're missing out on.
2: Trey, we're about out of time. Tell folks where they can find you.
19: Yes, sir. On all the social media is Trey Francis TV, and then I'm on ABC Big 2 and Fox 24 Monday through Friday.
2: He's on all the time. Check him out, man. He's got great stuff both online and on the air. Trey, as always, we appreciate you. Thanks, buddy.
19: Yes, sir. Yes, sir, guys. Appreciate you. Have a good night.
2: You too. There's Trey Francis from Midland.
0: Now let's go to the other end of the state. Groover and Spearman play tonight. Nick Slough is the voice of the Greyhounds.
20: This is Nick Slough for the Groover Greyhounds. Tonight, Groover won 47-36 over Spearman Lynx. It was dominated by the Greyhounds on both the defense and offensive side. We'll start out with the passing. Jet Pittman was 11 of 17 for 176 yards with four touchdowns. Mason Langford had one pass for 62 yards and one touchdown. On the receiving end, Merrick Cudd led with three touchdowns, didn't lead the yardage. That was Mason Langford with four receptions on 78 yards and one touchdown. And Quinn Conyers also had two receptions, 70 yards with one touchdown. On the defensive side, Bo Cowan had a fumble recovery for 50 yards on the second possession of the game. All in all, after a blowout win from Hooker, the Hounds just kept on with the momentum and won 47-36 over the Spearman Lynx. This is Nick Slough for the West Texas Friday Night Scoreboard.
0: Hey, Nick, thank you for that, and a big win there for
2: for the Greyhounds. Let's go back to the Permian just a minute. That win for Greenwood tonight, Stephen, their 20th straight regular season win, the longest amongst UIL teams that we cover in the 11-man ranks. 20 straight wins in the regular season. Wall also with 20 straight regular season wins. Pretty impressive.
0: Trey got it right. The Rangers are rolling.
2: Rolling, no doubt.
0: When we come back, we're going to have more on the West Texas Friday Night.
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0: It's 11:35 on the West Texas Friday Night Scoreboard Show. Let's go back to the press box. Tommy Wood was there as Lovell Cooper took on Mid and Greenwood.
24: Hi, fellas. Tommy Wood calling in from First United Park Pirate Stadium, where the Cooper Pirates fell tonight to the Greenwood Rangers by a score of 25-15. The Rangers scored first tonight, a 65-yard drive on their first drive of the night, but that was after the Pirates had penalties that nullified a touchdown on its first drive and then a big first down as well. Cooper Pirates wound up going in at halftime leading 7-6, but it was costly. Blake Moore had his first touchdown pass, and that was to Zayden Eccles. Eccles wound up carrying the load in the second half as the Cooper Pirates wound up going it much of the way in the second half without running back Keon Brown. Cooper Pirates, of course, had lost the quarterback last week. Blake Moore came into the game at halftime. He was the quarterback tonight. He went down right before the end of the first half tonight. Javon Scholers, the freshman who was brought up from the JV, came into the ballgame for the Pirates. Keon Brown, the starting running back for the Cooper Pirates, went down after making a touchdown-saving tomahawk fumble-forcing tackle right at the goal line, giving the Pirates the ball right back, but he left the game after the play. That right before the end of the first half as well. Zayden Eccles, the freshman, carried the load for the Pirates the rest of the way at the running back position. Pirates gave themselves a chance. It was 7-6 at halftime. Pirates came out, kicked off at the start of the second half, had an onside kick attempt, unable to bring it in, although it was very well executed. Pirates unable to make it happen. They fought their way back into the game, gave themselves a chance late in the game. The Pirates were down 15 to 18 before the Rangers finally able to put it in on 4th and 3 with 2:43 left in the game, making this a 10-point differential. That'll wrap things up from here. Cooper Pirates fall 25-15. This is Tommy Wood for the Cooper Pirate football on 100.7 The Score.
0: Thank you for that. Now we go to Rob Franklin, the voice of the Seminole Indians.
3: What an absolute barn burner from Todd Field in shallow water. The shallow water Mustangs beat the Seminole Indians 52-44 in an offensive frenzy. The first half ended 37-31, Seminole with the lead. Shallow water led just for a moment in the second quarter, 27-24, but did not lead till the end of the game. In the first half, Jacob Gonzalez for the Indians had 3 touchdown passes with a pick. Buda Guerra scored on 3 touchdown runs and a touchdown catch, and Nathaniel Dyke had a field goal. For shallow water, they had 4 touchdown passes from the quarterback Wynn, Alex Moravik with 2 catches, Mika Blackson and Cruz Dixon both had touchdown catches, and Braden Swanson with a field goal. And then the second half came out and everything slowed down. Indians scored on their first possession on a pass from Gonzalez to Gavin Knelson to take a 44-31 lead. Then shallow water scored in a 1-yard run from Easton Foster to take a 44-38 lead. The Indians went 3 and out, and shallow water got a 46-yard run by the quarterback Logan Wynn with a minute 35 left in the third to take a 45-44 lead, their first lead since the second quarter. They would not surrender that. Indians went through the third quarter into the fourth, ran 8 plays, and punted the ball. Shallow water started their own 8 and went 12 plays all the way down to Indian territory, and Braylon Mata picked it off for the Indians. Looked like they may have a chance. Indians marched down into shallow water territory, turned it over on downs, and then Blaze Jeter busted a 55-yard run off on third down and scored the touchdown that would lead the game 52-44. So shallow water gets the win, goes to 2-0. Indians drop to 1-1. Seminole will play at West Plains next week, and shallow water will be playing Canadian. Reporting for the West Texas Friday Night Scoreboard Show and KSEM 106.3 FM in Seminole, I'm Rob Franklin.
0: All right, thanks, Rob. Branson Nash is the voice of the Cooper Liberty High School, and he's got a lot to talk about.
6: Reporting from People's Bank Stadium in Wolfert, I'm Branson Nash with the Liberty Patriots. The Patriots came in to People's Bank Stadium for the second straight week, and they leave with a sweep of the Friendship ISD schools tonight, taking down the Tigers 44-13. And man, was it a fun and impressive win for the Patriots to go to 2-0. It was a tight affair early on, 3-0 Patriots at the end of the first quarter. It was the final 3-minute stretch of the first half. The Patriots began to pull away in this game in that span, a 17-0 run. And then it was the opening possession of the third quarter. The Patriots were up by 14. Rylan Thomas had 4 sacks on one possession alone, including a strip sack to give the Patriots the ball, and they began to ice this game. In total, Thomas finished with 5 sacks. Isaac Rodriguez had 3. The Patriot defense had 9 sacks. They forced 3 turnovers, interception by Cam Colley. And then Talon Wilcox had 167 rushing yards as the Pats outgained the Tigers 250-0 on the ground. Impressive win, guys. It's going to be one that turns a lot of heads, both in the region and the state, as the Patriots take down the Tigers 44-13 for Paul Enloe, Colt Rogers, Chris Lovell, and our entire crew at Young Country 93.1. I'm Branson Nash for the Friday Night Light Scoreboard.
0: Hey, thank you for that, Branson. Littlefield tonight beat Denver City. Bo Wells had the call.
7: This is Bo Wells reporting for the West Texas Friday Night Scoreboard Show and the Denver City Sports Network. Tonight, the 1-0 Mustangs took on the 1-0 Littlefield Wildcats here at Steve Taylor Field at Mustang Stadium. In the first quarter, Littlefield got it started with 9:20 left to go in the quarter, 5-yard run. The extra point was no good. They led 6-0. Mustangs would follow up with 4:39 left to go in the first on a 6-yard run by Andreas Ornelas. The extra point was good. They led 7-6 after 1. In the second, with 4:58 left to go in the quarter, the Mustangs would hit Luis Ornelas from David Franco, 36-yard touchdown pass. The extra point was good. They led 14-7. Littlefield would score with 2:55 left to go in the first half on a 36-yard run. 2-point conversion was good. It was 14-14. 30 seconds left to go in the half. The Mustangs would get an 11-yard pass from David Franco to Gage Galvan. It was 21-14 at the half. The Mustangs led. In the third quarter and the fourth quarter, it'd be all Littlefield in the second half, though, after a great slug match in the first half. Littlefield would score on a 3-yard run in the third, an 11-yard run in the third, and in the fourth, they would get a 3-yard run. They would intercept Denver City and score again with 7:21 left on a 2-yard run, and Littlefield would win it as they ran out the clock on the last 5 minutes of the ball game. They'd win it 39-21. The Mustangs fall to 1-1, and will travel to Friona next week. Littlefield moves to 2-0. Bo Wells for the West Texas Friday Night Scoreboard Show and Denver City Sports Network.
0: All right, thanks, Bo. 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
0: 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Midland falls to Keller 55-24. Permian beat Harker Heights 45-38. San Angelo Central falls to Hey, Mansfield, Lakeridge 47-28. El Paso Franklin gets beat by Midland Lee 48-17. El Paso Coronado gets beat by Odessa 19-11 on Thursday.

Monterey 49-3, and Cooper Liberty beats Friendship 44-13. Wichita Falls Legacy improves to 2-0 as they defeat Fort Worth Eastern Hills 56-8. Midland Greenwood on top of Lubbock Cooper 25-15. Randall with the win over Wichita Falls Memorial 35-34. Dow Hart knocks off Pampa 34-3. Hereford beat Friona 30-20. And Dumas beats Plainview 49-28. Littlefield tops Denver City 39-21. Ballinger gets the win on Thursday over Odessa Compass Academy 27-20. Crane tops Kermit 40-34. Lomisa over Muleshoe 42-19. Clyde beats Tollard 55-26. Atlanta over Jim Ned 26-7. Wall beat La Jolla last night 55-14. Tonight, Abilene TLCA gets their second win in a row. They beat San Angelo TLCA 67-20. Early beat Breckenridge 47-18. Brady gets blanked by Ingram Moore 41-0. Wellington tops Vernon 14-7. And Tulia beat River Road 54-14. Slayton falls to Lubbock Christian 45-28. New Deal blanks Lubbock Roosevelt 27-0. And Anthony falls to Cobre, New Mexico 28-22. Alpine beats Fabens 19-16. Reagan County beat Grape Creek 34-8. Wheaton gets the win over Stanton 36-12, and Jacksboro beat Boyd 48-24. Henrietta falls to Marlow, Oklahoma 35-6. Holly gets the win over Merkle 35-34. Munster all over Holiday 54-21. Winthorpe's big over Wichita Falls City 48-14. And Millsap beat Kalisburg 29-15. Comanche falls to Cisco 38-6. West gets beat by Clifton 28-20, and Santo blanks Dublin 61-0. San Saba over Eastland 35-19. Mason beat Hamilton 46-44. Rosebud Lot tops Rio Vista 36-29, and Hale Center beat Highland Park 26-14. Panhandle over Stratford 36-12, and Clarendon falls to Sanford Fritch 28-18. Greer gets a win over Spearman 47-36. Vega over Sunray 48-12. Floydada tops Lockney 55-20. And Farwell loses to Texaco, New Mexico, 41-13. Ropes all over New Home, 42-14. Lubbock Trinity Christian falls to Post, 56-7. Seagraves over Abernathy, 27-18. Sudan over Sundown, 36-20. Austin Hyde Park talk Ozona on Thursday, 45-22. Miles over Cristobal 27-15, and Roscoe falls to Forsand 44-19. Sonora loses to Harper 27-22, and Colorado City blanks Winters 38-0. Albany over Anson 27-26. Heiko over Cross Plains 31-14, and DeLeon big over Stanford 57-7. Archer City falls to Nakona 37-6. Electra loses in a close one to Chico 8-6. Fort Worth Southwest Christian defeats Tioga 38-15. Albert over Lindsay 42-19. Petrolia tops Olney 30-26. Haskell big over Bangs 62-44. And Coleman over the Odessa JV on Thursday 58-6. Johnson City loses to Divine 35-17. West Texas High over Shamrock 61-13. Bovina tops Tahoka 34-29. Plains loses to McCamey 53-28, and Rawls beat Smyre 26-8. El Dorado tops Brackettville 37-28, and Iran falls to Junction 45-30. Van Horn blanks Tornillo 48-0. Quanah comes up short against Mundy 46-21, and Wheeler destroys Guymon, Oklahoma 84-26. Your final there. Hamlin falls to Seymour 48-15. Goldthwaite blanks Granger 48-0. Midland Christian falls to Gerald 36-31. Era beats Munster Sacred Heart 20-14. Six-man action, Wilderate over Amarillo San Jack 79-52. Boys Ranch tops Las Buddies 56-6. White Deer over LaFours 44-20. And Booker falls to McLean 63-34. Claude blanks Miami 60-0. Nazareth gets blanked by Borden County 50-0. Paducah beat Spring Lake Earth 71-24. Valley Falls to Whiteface 71-12. Happy loses a close one to Whit Harrell 67-60. And Sands blanks Cress 58-0. Meta gets the win over Petersburg 56-32. Silverton tops Wellman Union 62-58. Jayton blanks Ira 46-0. Aspermont falls to Klondike 52-6. Rotan gets the win over Lorraine 44-26. Hermelay puts up 94 over Lubbock Kingdom Prep 94-44. And Lubbock Homeschool
Titans fall to Roby 46-20. Knox City blanks Spur by a score of 56-0. Sterling City falls to Westbrook on Thursday

0: 69-26. Garden City gets the win over O'Donnell, 52-50. Your final in that one. And then Buena Vista loses to Motley County 58-0. Fort Hancock falls to Marfa 20-18. Nora Grady defeats Robert Lee 63-34. And Rankin comes up short against Water Valley 93-90 is your final on that one. Zephyr beat Baird 64-13. Eden comes up short against Bront 42-28. Roscoe Highland defeats West Texas Homeschool 64-19. Blackwell Big over Santa Ana 52-6. Paint Rock gets blanked by Very Best 57-0. Erin County over Panther Creek 54-6, and Menard over Rochelle 64-0. Vernon Northside beat Cranfield's Gap 48-0. Harold over Bryce, or falls to Bryson 94-71. Perrin Witt big over Lingleville 51-6, and Newcastle blanks Guthrie 50-0. Abilene Christian falls to Gordon 61-16. Gorman over Walnut Springs 52-0. Strawn gets the win over May 32-30. Woodson blanks Ranger 46-0. Stephenville Faith falls to Bluffdale 67-22. St. Joe falls to Bowie Goldberg 76-52. And Evant beat Buckholz 68-20. 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Abbott falls to Oldsby 80-42. Groom loses to Benjamin 48-40. 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And Welch Dawson defeats Lorenzo 45-19. Finally, Southland falls to Lubbock Crossing King 54-8. Didn't quite get through, Mark. When we come back, we're going to have our final thoughts on the West Texas Friday Night Scoreboard Show. Also, some more reports.
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0: 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Grand Falls Royalty top Midland Trinity 62-48. Rock Springs over Blanket 63-0. Balmoray top Midland Holy Cross 61-13. Olfin falls to Mullen 61-16. Paint Creek gets beat by Trent 66-18. Looters of Okotop Lawn 70-26. Rising Star loses to Brook Smith 64-39. Richland Springs over Gustine 57-16. Cherokee over Sydney 57-8. Moran falls to Rule 51-6. Three-way top Waco Christian 53.
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